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Radio. Hi, it's Sam. How do you talk to God? Is there a right way? Is there a wrong way? There's the real way. Share that after Toby Mac. I heard you.

0: 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Hi, I'm Sam. How do you talk to God? One of my friends really inspires me because to her, when she's talking with God, it's just like there's a person in the room. And if she needs to take a break or go somewhere, she says, "Oh, excuse me for a minute, please." If she gets distracted, she goes, "I'm so sorry, I'm back, here I am." And to treat God with the honor of what you would do if a very dear person was with you. It is a given that we take for granted the most important people in our lives because they give us the most grace. And certainly God is at the top of that list. And I know He will always be there because He told me He would always be there. "I will never leave you or forsake you." I think it's because He gives us so much grace that we have to work hard to not take advantage of that. And out of huge gratitude, give Him extra honor, even in the small stuff.
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love that song. That's We the Kingdom, Rescue Me, Family Life Radio, family funded and family influenced. My name is Sam. Have you heard about this? 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Yeah, we're recruiting for music influencers. 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Like, do you like this

0: vote for these songs. You're the one who determines what this next season sounds like on Family Life Radio. 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
1: Matt Maher on Family Funded Family Life Radio. 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Wow, right? I'm Sam. 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I would love for you to do this along with me. We do just a little bit every single day. It gives you action steps. I mean, we're talking minutes, and it makes your life so much better, especially if you have been looking for rest. I'm not talking about sleep, but you've been looking for rest where you feel fully peaceful. Listen to this prayer from the devotional. Father, you know me completely. You know every thought. You know all my words. You know my weariness. Thank you that I can come to you as I am with everything that I've been carrying. Help me settle into the peace of being fully known and fully welcomed by you. In Jesus' name, amen. 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

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If you happen to be in Lubbock, Texas, a night with We Are Messengers coming up June 25th.

so personal. How you talk to God, how you spend time with Him. I'm going to explore that. I have a friend who does such a strange thing, but it's actually pretty cool. Coming up

0: Mercy me. Make it well on Family Funded Family Life Radio. Hi, my name is Sam. How do you talk to God? One of my friends really inspires me because to her, when she's talking with God, it's just like there's a person in the room. And if she needs to take a break or go somewhere, she says, oh, excuse me for a minute, please. If she gets distracted, she goes, I'm so sorry, I'm back, here I am. And to treat God with the honor of what you would do if a very dear person was with you. It is a given that we take for granted the most important people in our lives because they give us the most grace. And certainly God is at the top of that list. And I know He will always be there because He told me He would always be there. I will never leave you or forsake you. I think it's because He gives us so much grace that we have to work hard to not take advantage of that. And out of huge gratitude, give Him extra honor, even in the small stuff.
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3: Another thing is when he deploys and I'm by myself, we pray for each other. You know, there's like a lot of temptation when you're deployed overseas. There's a lot of servicemen that probably not believers that have porn magazines. And for me, I get tempted the same way. And so my husband and I, we made a plan. If we ever get tempted, we get out of the situation, get out of the room, and we pray for each other fervently. Because if I'm getting attacked, chances are my husband's getting attacked at the same time.
4: You know, one of the ways that we have fair-proof our marriage, and you just heard Hannah mention it, we have a plan in advance. We're ready for the temptations of life, for the moments in life where it may be a situation where you're not prepared. It can be more difficult. But if you have the right heart, right prayer life, the right relationship, it can be very easy. And Hannah and her husband have decided that. So great way to start the show today, Hannah. Thank you much. Dr. Randy here. This is Intentional.

0: And so your comments will be welcome on our storyline today. And again, that number is 888-888-1717. You know, Satan loves to attack marriage, and I've been in this business of helping people for a lot of years and working with a lot of couples. And one of the things I'm well aware of is that Satan will always find us at the point of vulnerability. Just like any good military, they always look for the weak point that they can breach, can get through, can encircle the enemy and destroy them. And Satan is no different. He'll find that weak place. We all have them at some point, and we need to continue to guard against that and prepare ourselves for that kind of battle that can happen in our marriage. So we got callers standing by. It's going to be a great show, a lot of encouragement and stories. I hope you come on in talking about affair-proofing your marriage.
1: If I could do one thing to improve my marriage, it would be to take the time to listen to the Holy Spirit when my emotions start running high. And what they normally mean is I'm not getting my way, or things aren't going as I expect them, or I'm a little tired. If I'd only take that time to listen, I know things would be better, not only in my marriage, my relationship with Christ, and with the other people around me.
2: My husband and I, one thing that we've been working on to help our marriage succeed is communication. With he as the head of the family, he really puts himself in a position to be the giver of his love, and then me as the recipient, and that has opened up our lines of communication. It's all about just being open to each other and being willing to give as well to receive.
0: Boy, lots of good information today. Let's get to some more. Hannah's on the line today. Hannah, welcome to the Intentional Living Center.
3: Hi
0: there. Appreciate your call.
3: No problem.
0: How do you fair-proof your marriage?
3: Well, I'm a military wife, and my husband deploys a lot. And to tell you the truth, I've been trying to affair-proof my marriage before I got married. And my husband did the same thing while we were both single. We made a commitment to know that whoever our future spouse would be, we will be faithful to them, and that Christ is our first love. And having that mindset, when we prepared us for marriage, like before we even got married.
0: Yes.
3: And so it's advice that I tell singles all the time is that, like, you know, I still wait for my husband when he's gone and deployed. I just know his name. And so another thing is that, like, when he deploys and I'm by myself, we pray for each other. Like, you know, there's, like, a lot of temptation when you're deployed overseas. There's a lot of servicemen that probably not believers that have porn, like, magazines. And so, and for me, I get tempted the same way. And so my husband and I, we made a plan. If we ever get tempted, we get out of the situation or get out of the room and we pray for each other fervently, because if I'm getting attacked, chances are, my husband's getting attacked at the same time.
0: Boy, it's a spiritual thing. All right, so you've set a very intentional decision, obviously, to remain faithful to each other. And God bless you, by the way, as military family for your service. But then during times of temptation, which are inevitable in life, life is full of lots of temptations. This is just one. You've decided to leave, in other words, to repent. That's what it means, to turn and go in another direction, not to stay where you are. And then pray for your husband. So you make it a very intentional decision to pray for each other.
3: Absolutely. If you have to go like Joseph away from Potiphar's wife, you just run.
0: Yeah, absolutely.
3: Just get away.
0: That's a way to do it. Hey, thank you for that reminder, Hannah. I hope somebody's listening today that needed that from you. Appreciate your call.
3: No problem. God bless you.
0: Thank you for your service as well.
4: Hi. One of the ways that I'm living intentionally, I recently found out that my husband had an affair. It was with a best friend of mine, and it was pretty difficult to deal with, but one of the things that I have held on to and embraced is I would have despaired had I not believed that I would see the goodness of God. I heard that on the radio. It's a scripture. I don't remember where it's at, but boy, I tell you what, I know that God wants to bless my marriage, and I know his promises, and I know God's heart, and I know that even in spite of those difficult circumstances, we can get through anything. I'm so grateful for that. And Randy, I'm so grateful for your program. Thank you. And keep doing the good work.

0: Well, we will, long as we can. Thank you for that call. And I know, you know, as you listen to a program today, my guess is as a listener, we're getting all sorts of reactions. People driving the car today, or you're at home and you're listening, there are some of you who are saying, you know, get at them, preach it. There's some of you who may be feeling guilty because you know you've toyed with this, you've been down this path in one form or another, and it's sort of a, you're listening, but you want to turn it off, but you're listening. Then there's some who've already, they're gone. You know, some people saying, this is ridiculous, I'm out of here. So wherever you are in that spectrum, we got to come back to what we call God's intention. What is the ultimate intention of God when it has to do with marriage? And I don't think there's very many people listening at this point, this far into the program, who would disagree. It's not God's intention for us to go to the website or any place and to, you know, intentionally have an affair. That's not God's intention. God's intention is for a man and a woman to be married for a lifetime. That is really what we believe the Scripture teaches. Now, we know we don't live in a perfect world with perfect people. We all fail. We all have problems in our life. But here's the good news. Again, God restores. But what we hope for today is that some will hear the message and will say, enough. I'm going to stop whatever direction I'm on. I'm headed toward. This is not a path that's going to lead to health and, you know, to prosperity in my marriage and my relationships. And I stop. And I'm going to turn. That's what repentance means. It's 180 degrees. I'm going to turn in a new direction, going to seek forgiveness from God, find counseling, find accountability, and go a new direction. Here's the good news. Today can be the first day of the rest of your life. It's a decision you can make. But it's a decision we all have to make. It's a decision every day to get up and choose to be intentional today. Do I choose to live my life intentionally for Him today? Mark's on the line in Wisconsin. Welcome to the program, Mark.
1: Hey, good morning. How are you? Good afternoon.
0: I'm doing well. Thank you for your call. What's your take on this discussion today?
1: Well, my take is that for most of my adult life, I've been with my wife since I was 15 and became a Christian at about 35. And when I started to think about my relationship with her, I happened to be listening to your program, if I remember once. I think it was Dr. Dobson had something on there which I thought was insane when he said that he wouldn't even have a cup of coffee with another person of the opposite sex. And so I started thinking about that and praying about it, and I came to the conclusion that I needed to change about my relationship and quit taking my wife for granted. So I started to go back to old school things. I hold the door for her, and I've listened to y'all talk about it too, about reminding her that I love her and that I'll never leave her, and try to be just be kind to her to the point where she wants to be with me and desires to have nobody else please her in any other way. So God has been really awesome about changing me in so many ways. I can't even begin to tell you, but one of the great ways is to make my marriage after all these years so much stronger than it ever has been. So I praise God for that.
0: That's fantastic. You know, the best predictor of future behavior is past behavior. And at one point in your past, you decided to go in a different direction. And my guess is that's easier now. It's more of a habit today, a healthy habit in your life today than it was when you started that.
1: Absolutely. You're so right, because when I talk to people in my church and things about that, it is a habit. We take our wives for granted. Somebody once said to me, I hope you treat waitresses better than you treat your wife. And I started to think about how true that was. If somebody brings you a Coke at your table, you say, oh, thank you, and your wife brings you one, and you don't even break stride in your conversation. And so just being intentional, as funny as it sounds, treat my wife like a stranger, you know, be kind and courteous and respect her like you do sometimes more to strangers than you do to the one who loves you most.
0: That's great.
1: And so it's been a great blessing.
0: Well, good for you. Well, thank you, Mark, for sharing your story. Maybe some guy listening is going to be encouraged that Mark did it, and he can do it too. So thanks for your call.
1: Well, thank you for what y'all do. You helped lead me to Christ. So thank you.
0: You're very welcome. We're glad to be one tool. You know, the Bible talks about some planting, some watering, some harvesting. We're just we're just happy to be a part of the process on any one day and to be a part of sharing the good news of knowing Christ. And I say to Christians, I know today we got people listening who are followers of Christ and people who are not. And that should change your mindset, really, on even a topic like this. And so I'm speaking right now to those of us who are followers of Christ, because the issue is, what is God's intention for marriage? What is God's intention for you who are married today? And to know what that intention is and then living that, not in perfection. We all make mistakes. Christians fail, and Christians need forgiveness more every day. It's part of life. So my encouragement today, our encouragement today, is to help us stop and think about what we can do, as Mark just said, to make your marriage better, to make your marriage stronger, to do those intentional things that will make your marriage what God's intention is for you.
2: I called a couple years ago just out of absolute desperation. I had just found out that my husband had had an affair, and I was pretty broken. And everybody in the world, except for possibly my mom, my dad, and my pastor, were telling me that I just needed to leave him and have a divorce and get on with my life. And I called you because I knew that I still loved him, and I didn't know what else to do.

And when I called you, you were so encouraging because you prayed with me and you told me, you know, to just basically draw close to God and commit to work on it with my husband as long as he was willing to work on it. And God would pull us through.

now 2 years later, and I'm very secure in our marriage right now because I know that, you know, we both went through what we went through for a reason, and now I think we both see what we have to lose, and we cherish each other a lot more.

0: Hey, listen, can I encourage you not to give up too soon? Stop doing whatever ain't working. Look into each other's eyes and humbly, with forgiveness, with your heart wide open to God and to each other, chart a new course, a healthy course, a better course for your marriage. I know that's not always possible, and I know it doesn't always work. I'm a realist. But I also know there are many people who, frankly, have just given up a little too soon. And so I pray that for you, if this is an issue in your marriage, that you'll find the path to healing and hope for you and your spouse. Because when you do, it'll change your life. You can share your story of how it's happened to you and for you at 888-888-1717.
1: My husband and I, intentionally in our marriage, is to put God first in everything that we, not just together, but individually. And we pursue God wholeheartedly, individually, and that's what creates that oneness. So the best gift that you can give your spouse is the gift of working on yourself. And if you pursue God and let Him do that work in you, He will create that oneness, and you and your spouse will both be growing together. It might, you might be growing differently, but when you pursue God, God will do the work in you, which will then put the work into your marriage.
0: That's really good, Jenny. Thank you for sharing that on our storyline today. It's interesting. She didn't say I put my emphasis and my number one priority is my spouse, which obviously here on earth that is a high priority. But she said my number one priority is to make sure that I put God first in my life and in our marriage. And when we have a God-focused life, a God-focused marriage, boy, that's what we might call a hedge of protection. You've heard that. The Bible talks about a hedge of protection. I mean, many of you maybe have a hedge of protection around your yard. You understand what that's about. It keeps things out, keeps things in. And a hedge of protection is something that we need in our lives and certainly in our marriage today. Thank you, Jenny, for sharing that. Appreciate it. I would ask this question of you. We have an emphasis going on right now in these summer months, thinking about the power of one thing. And the question is, what one thing could you do or become or change toward, move toward in your marriage that would make the single biggest difference in your life, in your marriage? What one thing? And if you'd commit to that, maybe I'm not going to criticize my spouse for 30 days. Like Jenny, I'm going to pray for my spouse or put God first in my marriage for the next 30 days. Whatever that one thing is, if you'll commit to it and you just honestly say, Randy, I'm with you. I get it. I understand the power of one thing, and I'm going to commit to it. We want to come alongside of you and give you just a little encouragement. I'd love to send you the wristband. In fact, it's the same one that I wear every day, called One Thing. We're going to send it to you as a way of just saying, hey, we're with you. We're praying for you. If you'll make that commitment for your marriage, just go to our website. Go to theintentionallife.com, theintentionallife.com/WB. Tell us what that one thing is. You know, what is that one thing that you're committing to? We'll pray for you. We'll be with you, and we'll get the wristband to you. Put it on every day and say, okay, here's my one thing commitment. Maybe even tell your spouse what it is so they can pray for you as well. Again, go to theintentionallife.com/WB. This encouraged me because I go through great periods of discouragement. And often it's related right here in the ministry in terms of the expectations of Share-a-thon or myself. Come on. To me, because of the position I'm in, those are the things where Satan can discourage me. Something doesn't work the way you think it's going to work, or come together with a great, brilliant idea and whatever. And the expectation, reality, things go through this process. As I thought about this, you know the word of appointment I looked up. An appointment is to set a time, and a disappointment is a force against the things that you've been planning to do. Right? And as I thought about that, I thought, you know what we need to do when we're feeling really disappointed is we need to set a new appointment. We need a new goal. That's an excerpt from the featured lesson this month on overcoming disappointment. And boy, many of us experience that. As you heard a little clip of my own experiences in life, I sometimes have unrealistic expectations, take too much on as myself, and in the process, I'm learning too, to trust God more every day. That's what we need to do. Speaking of trusting, I'm trusting you all to come and stand with us at this critical time of the year. We're now in the month of June. 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And I checked with our business department, and we're at just the $70,000 mark right now needed in this month of June to be 100% funded and the needs being met. 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
0: All right. Thank you, Kurt. Welcome to Intentional Living. If you just joined us today, we're talking about marriage. I won't have time in the brief minutes we have left to go through the list of love and respect intentionals. We create what we call intentionals here with emphasis on 10, T-E-N. It's a top 10 list on various topics. Intentionals, in this case, for love and respect. And they're just very practical things. If you're looking to rebuild or strengthen your marriage and you want to get started with some really practical, simple things that you can do, and we're big about one thing, doing the next right one thing and doing it every day, maybe for the next week or next month until it becomes a habit. That's our whole teaching here. Turning God's intentions into goals, goals into actions, actions into habits, habits into a changed life. That's really what intentional living is. And you're looking for some just really practical things you can do. Just go to theintentionallife.com. That's our website, theintentionallife.com. When you're there, if you click on today's broadcast, the little box there with my picture, it'll take you how to affair-proof your marriage. When you click on that, it'll take you to the page where you can download the intentionals for love and respect and marriage. Okay. Rochelle is on the line in New Mexico. Hi there. How are you?
3: Good.
0: Good. We're talking about affair-proofing marriage. How do you all do that?
3: I believe for my husband and I, the number one thing is being intentional about not all about me. So whenever any of my actions I take, I want to make sure that I'm intentional, that I'm meeting his needs and not just mine. And I think the biggest one is obviously with the sexual part. I mean, a lot of times women struggle with being exhausted with the kids and so forth, but I want to be intentional in regard to his needs and making sure that it's not all about me, it's us.
0: Mm. You know, the Bible talks about that. By the way, if you want to do a Bible study as a couple, 1 Corinthians chapter 7 talks about that. And that is an interesting discussion in and of itself. Let me ask you, Rochelle, in terms of the nature of your relationship or the level of communication, do you guys have a strong marriage overall? Do you find that your marriage is strong not only sexually but in other areas?
3: It's getting there. I've been married for a little less than like 3 months with this man. I was a widow, so I was married for quite some time previous. But because of that, I've learned a lot of things with my first marriage that with him, we are huge about communication and we're doing the best we can to communicate because we believe that it helps with a strong marriage.
0: Mm, well, good for you. Well, listen, that's a very practical part of this part of making a marriage work. You've got the emotional part. You've got the intellectual part, which is our head. You know, we're big about head, heart, and hand here at Intentional Living. And I think when we look at intimacy, it fits in all three of those. You've got the head part where there's intellectual interest. You're learning, you're growing together. Too often I find marriages where one person will outgrow the other person intellectually. One's growing, the other one isn't. That creates a dynamic that can be very stressful in a marriage. Another form of intimacy can be, of course, heart issues, the emotional part, our heart, connecting around shared values about things that are, you know, at the emotional level. And then there's the hand level of doing things. There's a level of intimacy around just the activities in terms of our goals and the direction that we're taking. And that, and there's never a perfect match in marriage. I guess that shouldn't be the goal, because then we could be disappointed. But it certainly should be the goal to continue to grow and keep developing closeness, more intimacy in your marriage relationship. So, you know, we're looking at practical areas. When we talk about intimacy today to affair-proof your marriage, there's spiritual intimacy, making sure you're on the same page with each other spiritually. You're heading in the same direction. And if you're not, to be able to talk about that and not make that an issue of contention between the two of you to the degree you can. There's going to be financial intimacy, that we're on the same page financially, that we have the same goals of how we use money and things in life. Believe it or not, marriage is often impacted greatly by the financial discussions. There's closeness around shared values of raising kids. Do we have the same values of having children and raising children and wanting to go in the same direction with children? And so intimacy occurs in very various areas. And when we develop intimacy, that strengthens the marriage. It becomes a fabric that helps affair-proof your marriage. And one of the messages that came up at the very beginning is praying for each other, or praying when you find yourself tempted to say, I choose. I make an intentional decision to stay focused on my spouse and my marriage. How do you affair-proof your marriage? If you didn't get through and you want to share your story with us on our comment line, our story line, call us at 888-888-1717, or go online and join the discussion on Facebook as well at theintentionallife.com, theintentionallife.com. Closing comment in just a minute.
4: I learned I don't pay attention to how he's saying it. I just pay attention to what he's saying.
5: Kay's intentional one thing changed her marriage, and it was as simple as changing the way she listens to her husband.
4: When I would ask my husband a question, how do I do this, or where is this, it seemed to me like he would raise his voice at me, and his eyebrows would go up while he was talking, and I just felt like he was getting angry, but I didn't want to accuse him of getting angry, because my blood pressure would boil, and I just couldn't wait to say something when he was finished about, I don't know why you treat me like a kid, you know, blah, blah, blah. So I learned I don't pay attention to how he's saying it. I just pay attention to what he's saying.
5: One thing you can do to live intentionally in your marriage is to listen to what your spouse is trying to say, instead of forcing them to say it in a way that pleases you. 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
0: Yeah. Hey, listen, let me just add, you shouldn't have to do that, what you just heard her say, but that's reality. 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

Lift Me Up, that's Blessing Offer on Family Life Radio. Good evening, Bill Ronning with you, and it's Friday Eve. That means that tomorrow morning you're going to be waking up to a Friday. That's a good thing, right? I hope it's a good thing for you. Here's Katie Nicole, In Jesus' Name.

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Bonus points if they experience help too. 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

And Jesus said, I will never leave you. I will never forsake you. I will be with you to the very end of the age. That's Unspoken on Family Life Radio. And here's Toby Mack.

0: That's Toby Mack on Family Life Radio. I'm Bill Ronning, and Toby, we know that's not your real name, but it's the name that we know you by. So how'd you get that nickname?
1: Yeah, well, it was Toby for sure. I mean, from the time I was born, I was my mother was pregnant with me, and my older brother, that's a couple years older than me, would go up and touch my mom's stomach and say, you know, there's a baby coming, and she'd say, there's a baby coming, and he'd say, when? And she'd say, October, and he'd start saying, Tober, and touching her stomach. So when I was born, I was actually born Kevin Michael McKeon, but the day I was born, they started calling me Toby because my brother called me Tober, led into Toby.
0: And it suits you well. It's perfect. Thank you for clearing that up. Toby Mack on Family Life Radio.
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0: Chainbreaker, that's Zach Williams, Bill Ronning at Family Life Radio. That song has spoken to a whole lot of people, and Ricky, you're one of them. Why do you like that song so much?
1: How James 4:8 says, draw closer to God and he'll draw closer to you.
0: Yeah.
1: And so that's, after just hearing that song, I picked up one of Our Daily Bread, and I was doing the Bible reading along with that, and yeah, eventually just got my life back on track, and it was just all because one day I was flipping through the radio stations, and then I heard that song, Chainbreaker, and it kind of set me back on the right path.
0: And it feels good to be back on the right track, right?
1: Oh, yes.
0: Yeah, that's good. Well, whenever we do the right thing, Ricky, God honors that. He blesses that, and so I pray that he'll continue to keep you strong, and we can do all things through Christ who strengthens us.
1: Yeah.
2: Hey, what's good, everybody? It's your buddy Isaac for Youth Haven. And right now, summer is getting ready to come alive out here. You can feel it. The cabins are opening up, the Gaga Pit is ready for action, and Harvey the Moose is already finding ways to sneak into the kitchen.
3: What do you think you're doing, crazy moose?
2: But honestly, one of the coolest things about Youth Haven is that every summer starts with excitement and turns into something kids will remember for the rest of their lives.
4: It is a very fun place. 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
2: Because this place is way bigger than games and campfires. 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
5: So I actually decided to start following Christ this week, and I'm really happy about that.
2: I'm Isaac, and I'd love to show you more. Just visit youthhaven.org.
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1: Bill Ronning at Family Life Radio. I got up a little early this morning so that I didn't have to cut anything out of my routine. I'd been sleeping in just a little bit longer each day, and I'm not going to give up my devotional time in the morning, so I kind of got out of the habit of doing my daily walk, which I don't like because I need exercise. We all need exercise. So I finally had to come clean and realize that I just need to get up a little bit earlier. And you know what? I did it, and I survived. Just wasn't that big of a deal. I can do this. Dan, so what is your morning routine?
2: Every morning at 4 o'clock, those that seek me early shall surely find me.
1: So what happens at 4 o'clock?
2: I start reading and worshiping and praise. It's so easy now. At first, it's hard to get up at 4 o'clock. We want to rebuke and have that extra 5 minutes sleep, you know?
1: Sure.
2: By doing that, I built my prayer closet, and I'm telling you, my life has never been the same. Everything that I need, when I go to Him and worship and in praise, He's there. He's Abba Father to me.
1: Yeah, I love that because you know what? I mean, I don't even like to walk out the door anymore without spending time with God. I mean, the world is getting crazy.
2: Yes, sir. Well, I don't even turn my phone on. Nothing. Nothing will interrupt that time. Yes, sir. And I read the 91st Psalm over myself and my family daily. I read that 91st Psalm and put them under the protection of the Lord, and He's faithful.
1: Good for you. That's awesome.
2: People will just learn that no matter what their storm is, if they'll just give God the glory and praise Him, He'll bring them through it. He's faithful.
3: Thank you.
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1: Obviously, not a good thing. However, this does turn into a good news from Tracy. That's coming up tomorrow morning with Kenkel, Fritz, and Friends, 7:30 Eastern, 7:30 Pacific on Family Life Radio.

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0: Family Life Radio with Elevation Worship. That's Do It Again. I'm Bill Ronning, and Chris Brown is with the Elevation Worship team. Chris, tell us your heart behind the song.
1: This song is a testimony of God's faithfulness, and I believe our testimony is one of the most powerful tools we have as a follower of Jesus. You know, it's looking back and remembering how God came through for you, how he provided for you that time when you didn't know how you were going to pay that month's rent, or how he was with you as you walked through the loss of that relationship. And this song has been a reminder for me that even when I felt like quitting, I remember this, that God is for me and God is with me. The scripture says, because of the Lord's great love, we are not consumed, for his compassions never fail. They are new every morning. Great is your faithfulness.
0: Yeah, that always reminds us that we have a future that is filled with hope. Thank you, Chris Brown from Elevation Worship at Family Life Radio.
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9: Hey, this is CeCe Winans with the message of my song, Worthy of It All. All of the great things that God has done, what he continues to do, and not just because of what he's done, but just because of who he is. He's worthy of all of our praise, all of our strength. The Bible instructs us to love him with all of our heart, soul, and mind. Why? 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He is worthy of it all.
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0: That's Renee Stepping Stones, and you're listening to Family Life Radio. Here's our verse of the day. It's Psalm 33, verse 20. We wait in hope for the Lord. He is our help and our shield.
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0: 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I'm Bill Running, and music has always been a big part of my life. It's been a big part of my family's life. My parents both played instruments and sang, and my siblings and I, we all play instruments, and so do my kids, so it's really a big part of our family. Hi, Pam. How about you? What role does music play in your family?
1: Well, my husband and I both played instruments in band when we were growing up, and our oldest kids both took piano lessons and then played in band, and one of those got a music degree, and he and a couple of friends have actually invented a plug-in for the computer for a recording so that people can record remotely from each other. That's a big thing in our family.
0: Yeah. Now, when you were in band, did they used to call you a bandy?
1: I don't think so.
0: Okay.
1: But it's hard to remember back that long, you know.
0: Yeah, all three of my kids were in band, and they used to call them bandies.
1: No, I don't think I've heard that.
0: Maybe it's a new term then. Okay. All right. Keep singing. Keep playing. God loves it when we do that.
1: Thanks.
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0: plus years ago, I fell into a habit of drinking daily.
1: Obviously, not a good thing. However, this does turn into a good news from Tracy. That's coming up tomorrow morning with Kenkel, Fritz, and Friends, 7:30 Eastern, 7:30 Pacific on Family Life Radio.

Need prayer? Well, you can talk to a care coach right now by calling us at 888-888-9976. Just press option 3 for prayer. Someone will pray with you right now.

0: I don't know how we missed it, but yesterday was National Egg Day. 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
1: I have to say, I'm not an egg eater. I haven't had any since I was about 10 years old. Never liked them. I don't think I ever will. So at one point in time, eggs had some pretty tough years. Health experts were concerned about the high cholesterol content. But after a revision of the American Heart Association's guidelines in 2000, the health benefits of eggs seem to outweigh the concerns. And now the American Heart Association says that healthy adults can enjoy an egg per day and easily remain within the daily cholesterol limit. So enjoy your eggs. Yeah.
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3: 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Glory to God, this is all His doing. In God, there's hope."
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Me.

0: Maybe you're like me and you experience moments of anxiety from time to time. Hi, Bill Running on Family Life Radio. Yeah, if you have those moments where you're anxious, I found this helpful and maybe you will as well. Dr. Charles Stanley says, anxiety is nothing more than unbelief in disguise. It's a belief that the uncertainty of the future is much bigger and stronger than anything that God can lead us through. Ouch. I say ouch because it's true. The value of Christ in our life is so much bigger than any fear that people put on us. God's peace has the ability to restore and heal. Jesus said, seek first the kingdom of God above all else and live righteously, and God will give you everything you need.
1: I think love opens the door for truth.
2: I agree.
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1: Right. And so, we need both. 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When we moved into our neighborhood, again, more older people there initially when we moved in, and a couple ladies stopped me on the street. I introduced myself. And they said, oh, fantastic, he's tall. That's really gonna come in handy.
2: So light bulbs,
1: light bulb changer, yeah. Batteries on the smoke detectors, that's my job. And so, but just a practical way has allowed me to be in people's homes, get to know people, hear their stories, because I'm just tall. So how has God gifted you, and how can you use those practical things to serve people and show them love?
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1: That's Leanna Crawford on Family Life Radio. It's called Honest. We can be honest with God because he knows our thoughts anyway. He knows us intimately, and he invites us to come to him just as we are. More on that from Leanna Crawford.
2: The song came from a place of realizing that we don't have to have it all together to come to God. In fact, he wants us to come to him just as we are, with our doubts, our pain, and even the things we try to hide. One verse that really speaks to this is Psalm 34:18. The Lord is close to the brokenhearted and saves those who are crushed in spirit. My hope and prayer is that when you hear this song, you're reminded that God is with you, right where you are, and he loves you in the middle of your mess.
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Bill Ronning bringing you the music tonight. You know, someday we won't have to imagine what heaven will be like because we will be living it. 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

0: 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Hello, Misty. What's on your mind tonight?
1: One of the things I love about that you are so real. You make the artists real to us. They're not just somebody singing a song somewhere in a studio, but that you help us see their heart. In the dark.

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0: Bill Running at Family Life Radio. I got up a little early this morning so that I didn't have to cut anything out of my routine. I'd been sleeping in just a little bit longer each day, and I'm not going to give up my devotional time in the morning, so I kind of got out of the habit of doing my daily walk, which I don't like because I need exercise. We all need exercise. So I finally had to come clean and realize that I just need to get up a little bit earlier. And you know what? I did it. And I survived. Just wasn't that big of a deal. I can do this. Dan, so what is your morning routine?
1: Every morning at 4 o'clock, those that seek me early shall surely find me.
0: So what happens at 4 o'clock?
1: I start reading and worshiping and praise. It's so easy now. At first, it's hard to get up at 4 o'clock. We want to rebuke and have that extra 5 minutes sleep, you know?
0: Sure.
1: By doing that, I built my prayer closet, and I'm telling you, my life has never been the same. Everything that I need, when I go to him and worship and in praise, he's there. He's Abba Father to me.
0: Yeah, I love that because you know what? I mean, I don't even like to walk out the door anymore without spending time with God. I mean, the world is getting crazy.
1: Yes, sir. Well, I don't even turn my phone on. Nothing. Nothing will interrupt that time. Yes, sir. And I read the 91st Psalm over myself and my family daily. I read that 91st Psalm and put them under the protection of the Lord. And he's faithful.
0: Good for you. That's awesome.
1: People will just learn that no matter what their storm is, if they'll just give God the glory and praise him, he'll bring them through it. He's faithful.
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2: 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In fact, in the Bible, Paul says to fan into flames the spiritual gift God gave you. 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

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I'm Bill Ronning, and that's going to do it for me tonight. I'll be back in about 20 hours. 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

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Let the hearts of those who seek the Lord rejoice." That's Psalm 105:3. Here's Mercy Me, Grace Scott.

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Good morning, I'm Jennifer Davis, and we, my friends, are asking your help. Yep, we want you to be a music influencer because this is your station after all. So we are wanting for you to help us create the perfect music playlist. That way you don't go anywhere. You just want to listen to us all the time. And it's really neat because all you have to do is text the word music to 58326 and give us examples of music.

0: music that you really like. Maybe it's this one from Forrest Frank. Or maybe you don't want to hear that so much. You want to hear this one by John Reddick. It's just that easy. So just go on to text that word music to 58326 and let us know what you want to hear. And then we'll enter you to win one of those $50 Amazon gift cards.
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0: Family Life Radio. Good morning. I'm Jennifer Davis, and cheese and crackers I thought I was going to burn the other day. I was out doing yard work, and I did get started on things a little bit too late, and I think I got a little too much sun. I was sweating all over the place, and then I had like the worst headache, and I drank water, and I thought I was hydrated enough, but then I remembered a hack that a trainer of mine from years ago, he told me, whenever you feel like that, drink pickle juice. And I know it sounds silly, but surprisingly, it actually worked. So I drank maybe 6 ounces of pickle juice, and literally my headache went from a 10 to a 2. It was miraculous. So if you find yourself getting a little too much sun, don't forget about that pickle juice hack. It really works.
1: Thank you.
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0: We want to steal your ideas. We're asking if you could be a music influencer with us. And when you do, you have a chance to win a $50 Amazon gift card. So here's what we're asking. We are asking for you to text the word music to 58326. And once you do, it's going to take you to a page with different artists on it that we play here at Family Life Radio, like Blessing Offer. And maybe you love this song and you want to hear way more of it and not so much of Caleb and John. I don't know why I feel so guilty because I love all of our music. So I don't want to say, you know, let's not play one more of one than the other. This is exactly why we need your help. We need your input because mine clearly is not very good. I just want to please everybody.
1: What do you do when it's hard to make a decision that has to be made? Hi, I'm Dr. Randy Carlson with an Intentional Living Minute. I've been doing a series and a study on the topic of decision making. One of the questions that I encourage you to ask is this: is this the only and best decision that I'm about to make? So often we see decisions sort of in a binary way. It's either or. I have to do this or that. And not realizing that there may be a C or D option available. So can I encourage you when you find yourself being stuck because you don't like either of the options, that you really pray and ask God to open up some other options for you, an option that will bring Him glory and benefit to yourself? Because when you do, that is intentional living.
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1: Family Life Radio, I'm Jennifer Davis, and I went out on a date the other day. I got all gussied up and everything. I'll tell you about it after Zach Williams.

0: Family Life Radio. Good morning. I'm Jennifer Davis. Thanks so much for joining me this morning. And I went out on a date the other day, and I was actually pretty excited about it. I got all gussied up and dressed nice. And, you know, it wasn't with anybody. It was with myself. And I haven't done that for, gosh, at least 5 years or so. And I really had a nice time. It was nice to get out of the house. And I went to a local coffee shop that I had never been before. I got myself a coffee to try, and I sat there at the table, just looked at my phone for a bit, and then I happened to be in an area where there were several different little stores and shops nearby, and I saw a bakery. So after my coffee date with myself, I went and got a fresh loaf of bread, and then I went home. And I felt so good about the situation, you know, like I had this wonderful, you know, morning. And it really was, because I feel it's important that you connect with yourself, but maybe in a way I was connecting with God too. You know, just that reminder of how important it is to be comfortable in your own skin. And it was really cool. And I think I'm gonna go out on a second date pretty soon.
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2: Rakenko, Fritz, and friends on Family Life Radio. Good morning. You have the friends. I'm Misty.
3: And I'm producer Adam. Good morning.
2: So a couple of days ago, it was National Rotisserie Chicken Day.
3: Which is a wonderful day.
2: It is. I love rotisserie chicken. Are you familiar with the company Chomps? They do like the different meat sticks.
3: It sounds familiar. Okay. I've probably had one before.
2: Well, for National Rotisserie Chicken Day, they released a rotisserie chicken purse thing.
3: Oh.
2: So it's like this, it looks silicone. I couldn't quite tell from the picture, but it is specifically made to hold that plastic rotisserie chicken thing that most places, most grocery stores put them in. A couple of stores put them in like the, you know, just like a plastic bag, but most of them have that. And it just fits around it. You carry your rotisserie chicken with you. I mean,
3: is that the worst idea in the world?
2: Okay, I feel like if you are so dependent on rotisserie chicken, you need to carry it everywhere. You have a bigger problem than how to carry it.
3: Yeah, well, that's a
2: good one. Who is buying this?
3: That's amazing. That makes every day rotisserie chicken day.
2: Right? But I'm sorry. Marketing people, we're just doing too much.
3: Yeah.
2: We're doing way too much.
3: And does it have like pouches on the side for other condiments?
2: No, it just holds the chicken. No, maybe just chicken. Just the chicken. Ew, the chicken in the open road.
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1: Now, producer Adam, good morning.
0: Have you ever overheard somebody talking and you hear something and you're like, oh, I know a lot about that? Or maybe you're like, oh, I could actually help with that, but you don't jump in because you don't know them.
1: 100%. I've had that line where someone brings up something I'm really into and I'm like, oh,
0: yeah.
1: And then inside I'm like, no.
0: Right?
1: Yeah.
0: It's so tempting. But I'm one of those people that if somebody doesn't make eye contact with me, a stranger, while they're talking to include me, I'm not jumping in.
1: You're out.
0: Maybe we need to reconsider, especially if you can do something that would brighten somebody's day. I thought this was so cute. There is this guy was a barista and was talking to one of his coworkers about how he missed cows because he lived on a farm growing up. And they had a lot of cows. He worked with them all the time. And then he moved away and he was like, nah, it's been 4 years. I haven't had any contact with the cow.
1: Aww.
0: And like 15 minutes later, this older gentleman that had been drinking coffee nearby walked up and he had an address written on a napkin. And he said, so my wife and I have a whole herd of Dexters and a couple of new calves. And if you want to come over and see him, you can anytime.
1: Whoa.
0: Just come on over. And at first he was like, what? And then he went, you know what? I think I'm going to go. So drove over after work, parked at the gate, walked down the driveway to the barn. And there was an older woman out there doing chores. She said, oh, I bet you're the one my husband told me might stop by. Come see our cows.
1: Oh, my goodness.
0: And said she introduced him to every single cow. And was like, you're welcome to come. Anytime you miss cows, just come hang out. And aww. I just got to thinking, I'm like, that's a really cute moment that maybe even turned into a friendship, but it required somebody stepping out of their comfort zone.
1: Oh,
0: a little bit.
1: That's a great point of just saying like, I don't really know you and that's not usually protocol, but
0: yeah.
1: Come on over anyways.
0: Or maybe he didn't have a comfort zone. I don't know. Either way, it worked out well. And yay cows!
1: Yay cows!
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We are confusing two things, apparently, that kind of gives us the illusion of being connected. I've never heard it put quite this way. It's pretty interesting. That's coming up

0: So apparently we are confusing two things, and that's one of the big problems with social media.
1: Oh.
0: We're Kegel Fritz and Friends on Family Life Radio. I'm Misty.
1: I'm producer Adam.
0: And Brené Brown, she is the motivational speaker. She has a bunch of books. She's done quite a few TED Talks. And she said the reason that it can be so bad for us is because we are convincing ourselves it is connection. She said, so say that I lose my job and I go on Facebook and I go, man, really bad day, lost my job. And she's like, I can get, 20, 30 comments pretty quick. Oh, so sorry that happened. And she said, it took very little vulnerability to put that out there.
1: Yeah.
0: And there wasn't connection with any of those people. It was just comments. And then she said, but if I pick up the phone and I call a friend and I go, I had a really, really bad day and I need to talk about it. Totally different thing that you get out of that. And she said, what we have confused are communication tools for connection.
1: Oh.
0: She's like, social media is a way to communicate, but communication is not always connection. And that's why we are so unfulfilled relationally. Because we're just getting those two things mixed up.
1: Yeah. And it's interesting because with social media, you can get on that instantly, where maybe trying to call someone, you have to leave a message or you can't talk right away. But it's not the same, like you said. It's almost like a quick, what's a good way to put it, I guess? Good mood booster.
0: There you go.
1: But it's not real.
0: A little dopamine hit.
1: Yes, yeah. Exactly. But not deep connection.
0: Exactly.
1: And that's pretty wild to think about.
0: I don't think I've ever thought about it that way.
1: Same.
0: Because I put two and two together where it's like, we're convincing ourselves this is connection when it's really not. But I don't guess it occurred to me we're confusing those two things. But I can see with social media, email, text, you have so many communication exchanges, and then you go home, you're like, man, I was out there. I was connected.
1: Yeah.
0: No, we weren't at all.
1: Wow, that's good. So what I'm hearing is don't comment out to someone today. Reach out to someone today.
0: There you go. Have a real conversation. Try it. You might like it.
2: I don't know what I can say about this next act. What can you say about sensation?
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1: We're Cankle Fritz and Friends on Family Life Radio. I feel like that word has a very distinct connotation in 2026. Hey guys, guess what I just found? You're going to want to check it out. No, not that kind of influencer. So, and no offense if you are an influencer. I probably watch your videos. So this is a music influencer and you were literally helping us choose the songs that we play on Family Life Radio. And something pretty cool is involved, but first, it's super simple to do.
2: Yeah, all you have to do is tell us what song you're loving and what you're not loving. So maybe you're loving this right now. Of course, thinking, yeah, that's okay, but I really like this more.
3: You lift me up, you lift me up when the world gets cold. And
1: it's a hard choice.
2: Super hard choice.
1: Very much so. Mm.
2: This is why you should be an influencer. Yeah, I would pick them all. That's the problem.
1: So you can just go to myflr.org or you can text the word music to 58326 and we'll send you a link back so you can let us know what you think of the songs. And then just for doing that, you were in the running for one of 50 $50 Amazon gift cards. By the way, Prime Day is coming up.
2: Oh,
1: it's
2: that's
1: early
2: right.
1: This year. It's at the end of the month.
2: It is.
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5: So light bulbs.
4: Light bulb changer, yeah. 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
1: Oh.
0: He may never live that down. I do love it, though. Joseph O'Brien, this is ICU. It's new music. Hey.

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1: Happy anniversary to you.
2: Oh, thanks.
1: That does not go with that music at all, but that's okay. We're Kegel Fritz and Friends on Family Life Radio. I'm Misty.
2: And I'm producer Adam. Good morning. We were just chatting off air how it's the week of 2 years since I started at Family Life Radio.
1: Oh, what a wonderful 2 years it's been.
2: You guys are the best. You really are.
1: It's
2: been a blast. And it really has. And, you know, when you get to a milestone, maybe you do this too, where you just reflect on how long it's been since you started. And I was thinking back that, so a little context, the morning show's here in Tucson, Arizona.
1: Mm-hmm.
2: I moved from Southwest Michigan for this job. So,
1: yeah, you did.
2: You know, back in the day, yeah, I sure did. It's a little warmer here. And I remember thinking, like, had this job offer come along 5 years ago, I wouldn't have even looked at it. I was very much a homebody, and if you asked me to move 45 minutes away from where I lived my whole life, I would have said, oh, no, that's too far. There's no way. And I was looking back how cool it's been, how far God has brought me in really trusting in Him and not being such a nervous Nelly. Because had this job offer come along 4 years earlier, I would have said absolutely not and would have passed along, and the past 2 years would have never happened. But I look back and I realize this job came at the perfect time in God's timing for this to happen. And I just thought it was so cool. I was like, had it been a 6 months earlier, a year earlier, this wouldn't have worked out. It was right in his perfect timing, and he knew when I would be ready and be able to take that step.
1: Well, I'm glad you were. It's been awesome having you here. I can't even fathom you being a homebody. So this conversation actually happened right before we headed into May. Adam will come over for game night sometimes with my husband and me. And I was like, hey, when do you want to come over for game night? And Adam goes, you know what? I am so sorry. May is booked out. Excuse me.
2: Yeah. Which even myself too. 5 years ago, Adam would have been like, what even is booked out?
1: Like literally, you are never home. I can't believe you went to sleep and that's about it.
2: That's the other part of it. God's blessed me with an amazing community within 2 years here in a totally new state, new country. Who'd have guessed?
1: We're glad you're here.
2: Aww,
1: it's been a great 2 years. Now you got to stay for another 10, 15, 20, 30. How long can you put up with me realistically?
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0: Rick Hinkle, Fritz and Friends on Family Life Radio, talking about God's perfect timing, kind of like job related specifically. And Jolene has a pretty cool story coming up in five. First, John Reddick, this is No Fear.
1: I

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0: Rukinko Fritz and Friends on Family Life Radio. I'm Misty.
1: I'm producer Adam. Good morning. We were talking about it's my 2-year anniversary here this week.
0: Yay!
1: At Family Life Radio. Couldn't be more blessed.
0: Love it.
1: We were mentioning how God brought this job opportunity to me at the perfect time. Had it been 6 months earlier, I wouldn't have taken it.
0: Mm.
1: So we're curious today, what's your perfect God-timed story at 888-888-9976?
0: You said that happened to you, Jolene?
2: I have been working at a children's summer camp for many years. I was a sous chef, and the chef I worked under was absolutely horrible. I would be cussed out every single day.
1: Oh,
2: I would be demeaned. It was awful, and I'm thinking, this is all in front of children.
1: Mm.
2: And our church had placed a thing in our bulletin about they're looking for a new secretary, and I immediately thought of myself, and then I immediately disqualified myself. I was trying to just stick it out in my job with the chef, and finally one day I came home in just tears, and my husband said, "Why are you so loyal?"
1: Oh.
2: And the light bulb finally clicked. Why was I allowing myself to be treated this way? So I quit. And then the very next week, my church offered me the position.
1: Oh, wow.
2: Same day.
0: I love that.
2: Flexible hours. Because I have 7 kids. I was homeschooling 5 of them.
0: Oh, wow.
2: I know. God's perfect timing. Now, what if I had listened way back when the church had posted that, you know, months earlier?
1: Oh, yeah.
2: Yeah.
1: Yeah. It wouldn't have worked out the same.
2: I know.
0: Man, I think it's interesting how God can even use our hesitations and still make things work perfectly.
2: Yes.
0: Wow.
2: Yes.
0: Well, actually, I'm sorry. Hold on. I need to go back to something. Did you say 7 kids?
2: Yes.
0: Okay, girlfriend, you have 2.
2: And we're very blessed to homeschool them.
0: Very big jobs.
1: Yeah, that's right. Yes.
0: Man. Well, that's awesome. And I love that, especially the flexibility with having a big family and trying to homeschool the kids, that I'm sure that's just invaluable time that you get to spend with them.
2: Yes, it is.
0: Aw, well, I love that for you. And you're still working for the church, I take it?
2: Yes.
0: Okay.
1: Oh, beautiful.
2: Yeah, my day just got done. So, yes.
0: Those are nice hours.
1: Yeah, that's awesome. I love when we try and figure out how to figure something out and God says, oh, that's a cool idea, but let me give you something even sweeter.
0: Exactly, right? Hush. Exactly. Hush and do it my way.
2: Exactly.
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0: 20 plus years ago, I fell into a habit of drinking daily.
1: Obviously, not a good thing. However, this does turn into a good news from Tracy. That's coming up in 5 minutes with Kankle, Fritz, and Friends on Family Life Radio. Fears go-

0: We always love to hear your good news too. If you want to share it, 888-9976. Hey, good morning, Tracy. How are you?
1: I'm doing great. How are you?
0: Doing well, thank you. I hear you have some good news.
1: About 20 plus years ago, I fell into a habit of drinking daily, and I was a functioning alcohol abuser or alcoholic, but I would get home from work and drink wine until I went to bed. And it seemed so innocent, but as I was growing in my faith and I was praying to God, please draw me closer to you, he would say to me, you drink too much, you need to quit drinking. Mm-hmm. And when I first heard that, I was like, what? You've got to be kidding. I mean, it's wine. Could you really drink too much? But he was pretty serious about it. So we went back and forth for like 2 years. And one day I was sitting in church and I was praying to God and asking him to draw me closer to him. And I was trying to bargain with him. And he said to me, well, you try that. And you come back to me when that one doesn't work.
0: Ooh.
1: And
0: snap, snap.
1: Just then I heard my pastor say, God has a great life for you. You know what it is he wants from you. You just need to give it to him.
2: Wow.
1: And that was part of his message. And I was like, oh my gosh, God, the creator of the universe is talking to me through my pastor.
0: Wow.
1: So
0: wow.
1: Then I said, all right, I'll do it, but I can't do it without you. And that was 16 years ago, and I've been sober since.
0: Wow. Praise congratulations.
1: I've gone on mission trips. I've become a leader in our church with women's programming. And he was right. God did have a great life for me. I just needed to give him what he wanted. So
0: it's funny, all these things that we try to hold on to and we don't want to give up. It reminds me, it's kind of a silly picture, but it reminds me, it's a picture of a little girl holding a small teddy bear, and Jesus is asking for it, and she's like, but I don't want to give it up, but he has this massive one behind his back to give her in exchange.
1: Right.
0: What he has for us is always better.
1: God is so amazing.
0: And congratulations on your sobriety. That's incredible.
2: Yes.
1: Thank you so much, and you have a beautiful day.
0: So how about you? What is your good news? You can call right now, 888-9976.
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For Kegel Fritz and Friends on Family Life Radio, the things that small children, young children can say is, wow, unhinged. What my friend's daughter said to her is going to blow your mind. Coming up after CeCe Winans and Worthy of It All.

0: We're Kegel Fritz and Friends on Family Life Radio. You have the friends? I'm Misty.
1: And I'm producer Adam. Hello.
0: Young kids can say the most diabolical things.
1: It's so unhinged. It's great.
0: So my friend has a seven-year-old who is not a big fan of school, by the way. And so earlier this school year, she was like, can I just stop going? I don't like it. Why do I have to go? And her mom said, well, for one thing, it's illegal for you not to. Like, yeah. I have to send you to school. Mom would go to jail if she didn't send you to school. And she said her daughter just looked at her and held her gaze and went, it's okay, I'll visit you. No smile.
1: Straight
0: no
1: up.
0: No chill.
1: All honest.
0: Go on. Go to prison. I'll come see you. It'll be fine.
1: Yeah.
0: What? My goodness. My goodness.
1: And it's a kid. That's the best part, right? You're just, like, you know, they don't know what they're saying, hopefully.
0: Sometimes I think they do. I'm like, I don't know if this kid's going places or we should be scared. So there was an old Jack Handy joke, used to be a Saturday Night Live bit, and he was like, the face of a child can say it all, especially the mouth part of the face, which is very true. What unhinged thing has your child said? Because I'm sorry, these stories crack me up. It also shows me, though, that I'm not a parent, and I don't think I could handle the shade that they throw on a regular basis. When I hear stories like that, I'm like, I don't even know what I would do. Like, what on earth? 888-888-9976.
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What a young child said to one of her colleagues. That's coming up in five. 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
1: Kids do not hold back. They have something to say. It just comes right out their mouth. We're Kinkle, Fritz, and Friends on Family Life Radio. I was talking about my friend. She has a 7-year-old daughter who does not like school and was like, why do I have to go? And she said, well, because if I didn't send you, I would go to jail. And her little precious sweet angel baby face girl looked her straight in the eye and said, that's okay, I'll visit you. Like, wow. My word, yeah. I know.
2: No jail.
1: Not at all. Carrie, you said you had a similar story.
3: I work in a salon, and I mean, we're always seeing little funny things with these kids. You never know what's going to come out of their mouth. And one of the older ladies, she was cutting this little kid's hair. He's about 5. And she was telling him how cute he was, and she asked him how old he was. And then she said, you know, when I was your age, I was so cute, just like you. And he looked at her in the mirror and he said, well, you're not anymore.
1: No!
3: Oh my God. It was, everybody in the salon just stopped and looked and everybody just started laughing. It was funny.
1: Oh my goodness.
2: That's a bold move to say to someone holding scissors.
4: It's not just another day. It's the start of a great day.
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0: McCrankle, Fritz, and Friends on Family Life Radio. I'm Misty.
1: I'm producer Adam. Good morning.
0: And we have something really exciting going on right now. We call it the ultimate baby shower. And you can basically do it from anywhere. That's what's super fun. It's to help out pregnancy resource centers all across the country. If you don't know what these are, they provide, you know, prenatal care. They do ultrasounds. They help, you know, provide diapers and stuff after the child is born. And basically, they're helping these moms in some tough situations choose life

0: and then supporting them. So it's really neat thing that they do. And all these centers have different needs. You know, some are going to need like diapers and pacifiers. Another might need clothing. I think most of them always need volunteer help. So there's quite a few ways that you can help out.
1: Yeah, you can text the word baby to 58326. We'll send you a link, and on there we'll show you all the pregnancy resource centers that are closest to you to drop off those items. And you can also go to myflr.org for more information.
0: Yeah, you are making a massive difference. It's a pretty beautiful thing to support these moms and these children. And we're doing this up until Father's Day. So plenty of time to get that done. When is Father's Day? Okay, maybe just a couple of weeks to get that done, now that I think about it.
1: It's going fast.
0: Yeah, myflr.org.
2: Hey, what's good, everybody? It's your buddy Isaac for Youth Haven. And right now, summer is getting ready to come alive out here. You can feel it. The cabins are opening up. The Gaga Pit is ready for action. And Harvey the Moose is already finding ways to sneak into the kitchen.
3: What do you think you're doing, crazy moose?
2: But honestly, one of the coolest things about Youth Haven is that every summer starts with excitement and turns into something kids will remember for the rest of their lives.
4: It is a very fun place. 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
2: Because this place is way bigger than games and campfires. This is a place where kids learn about God and discover that their life matters.
5: So I actually decided to start following Christ this week, and I'm really happy about that.
2: I'm Isaac, and I'd love to show you more. Just visit youthhaven.org.
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8: 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The Bible instructs us to love him with all of our heart, soul, and mind. 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He is worthy of it all.
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0: 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Becky is with us.
1: I recently was diagnosed. I have a tumor in my parotid gland.
0: I know that does not sound joyful, but God got in the mix. It turns into a joy report in 5 minutes here on Family Life Radio.

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1: I got joy, joy, joy, joy down in my heart today.
0: It's a joy report with Kinkle, Fritz, and friends on Family Life Radio. Be thinking about what your joy is because we want to hear about it. 888-888-9976. Hey, good morning, Becky.
2: I heard you guys were doing praise reports.
0: Yeah, I would love to hear it.
3: Tell us all the things.
2: I recently was diagnosed. I have a tumor in my parotid gland.
0: Oh.
2: And thank the Lord, the young PA that I went to sent me for an ultrasound. Long story short, ultrasound, CT scan, MRI, found out that I had an aneurysm, actually, an unruptured aneurysm.
3: Wow.
2: And my praise report is all the people that came around me to pray for me, and I had my surgery on the 8th of October and had a wonderful surgeon, and everything went smoothly, and I'm back to normal, better than normal.
3: Praise
2: and
3: God.
2: And I just want to praise God for A, for them finding it, and B, for all the people that came around me to support me and the surgeons, and it's just a miracle to me.
0: Wow.
3: Absolutely.
0: Yeah, it is. That's incredible. I am so thankful they found it in time to do something, and yeah, it sounds like God provided you with the right support system and medical team. That's awesome.
2: It's just been a super blessing, not just to me, but I think to a lot of people that were like so worried, just like I was.
0: Mm-hmm.
2: And then the results afterwards, you know, it's like, wow, it's like nothing ever happened.
0: That's the power of prayer at work right there.
3: Amen.
2: Absolutely. Absolutely. Anyway, I wanted to share.
0: Yeah, thank you. That's an incredible story. Thank you for sharing that.
2: You are welcome.
0: So what's your joy? Let's keep it going. 888-888-9976. We'd love to hear it.
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0: 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You have the friends. I'm Misty.
1: And I'm producer Adam. Good morning.
0: It's getting hot. Well, depending on where you live. The Family Life Radio morning show is based in Tucson, Arizona. And yesterday I got my car and it was 100 degrees.
1: Yeah, it's a little warm.
0: Super fun.
1: My visor glue melted above the driver's seat.
0: That problem every summer.
1: Every summer.
0: But the point is, once it gets hot, you want to keep your home as cool as possible. I guess the inside temperature can be affected depending on which way your ceiling fan is going. I didn't know this. The ceiling fan doesn't actually generate air. It's pushing it around.
1: Fair enough. Okay.
0: I'm not, I don't know anything about physics and stuff. So this was news to me. You might be going, Misty, duh. But in case you are like me and you didn't know, in hotter months, your ceiling fan blades should be going counterclockwise.
1: Okay.
0: What that does is it pushes cooler air down and creates kind of a wind chill effect. And, you know, the higher you run your fan, they say maximum speed, and it's pretty effective at cooling things down. Now, when it gets colder, you're supposed to run it clockwise, and that way the blades start pushing warm air down towards the floor and brings cool air up from the floor.
1: Now,
0: warm things up.
1: Can you switch around which way it goes then? Like, can you take it off and put it back on?
0: No, I think they all have a switch, like a little thing a button you push.
1: What?
0: Or a little thing that you move over that switches the direction of the blades.
1: I'm 8 years old learning this. I've never known this
0: in
1: my life. I
0: don't think we have changed our direction once.
1: No, I don't even dust it up there, let alone look for the button.
0: That's a whole other issue because we just did that too. It was bad.
1: Yeah.
0: But anyway, so yeah, I don't know if that's going to make a difference in your home. I need to check promptly to see which way ours is going because it be a little toasty outside.
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0: Sometimes you gotta lose to get the lesson. Sometimes you gotta suffer for the blessing. Sometimes you don't get answers to your questions.
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0: It is Jay Walker's Worship in the Name of Jesus. We're Kenkel Fritz and Friends on Family Life Radio. You have the friends. I'm Misty.
1: And I'm producer Adam. Good morning.
0: You know what a Ring doorbell cam is, right?
1: Oh, yeah, with the camera on it.
0: Yeah.
1: And yeah, all that stuff.
0: So my husband and I have one, and we got it when we moved into the house that we're in now back in 2021. So this is not a new doorbell cam. But apparently they did some sort of weird AI update on it. And I don't know if anybody else is getting this. It has gotten weirdly specific. So used to it was like, hey, someone's at the front door. That was kind of the extent of
1: it. Pretty direct.
0: Motion outside. Well, now a person is walking and bending at the entrance.
1: Oh, that's what it says.
0: That was one of the updates. A person is bending down at the entrance holding an Amazon package. Someone in a black cap is by the trash can. Like, this is creepy. It is so specific.
1: That's crazy specific.
0: Somebody is exiting through the front door, like your home. And I'm like, what is going on? I'm guessing everybody's getting this, but it was a very abrupt
1: like all of a
0: change.
1: Sudden.
0: Yeah, and so I don't know if newer Ring cameras already had this function and we just got some weird update because we didn't do anything to it. But I don't like it.
1: Now, does this happen like if an animal goes past too? Like a squirrel is eating a nut next to your trash can.
0: I wouldn't be surprised, to be honest.
1: A squirrel is bending over.
0: Oh, no. Straighten up, squirrel. Straighten up. Kenkel Fritz
2: and Friends in the morning. It's wonderful to listen to them and just have good, clean laughing in the morning.

0: Are you ready to show someone the exit?
1: Oh.
0: I know. It's needed sometimes. That's after Rhett Walker on Family Life Radio.

0: Trent Walker, man on the middle cross. We're Ginkle Fritz and Friends on Family Life Radio. I'm Misty.
1: I'm producer Adam. Good morning.
0: Oh, I was having a conversation with my brother. Maybe this is something you struggle with, forgiveness. I mean, you probably have to know me about 5 minutes to figure out I don't let anything go. And I'm not bragging about it. I wish I could. Like, I struggle so, so hard with forgiveness. And my brother used to, and he said, you know, like, God's really healed that in me the last couple of years. And I'm like, man, I wish that was the case with me. I was like, I keep praying about it and it didn't feel like it changes. I was like, I am literally still mad at somebody from the first day of kindergarten.
1: So it sticks around, the frustration.
0: And he said, what does she even mean in your life? Like, what kind of significance are you guys Facebook friends? And I was like, no. I mean, I see her sometimes on other people's lists. And he was like, do you talk to her? I said, no. He's like, when's the last time you saw her? I was like, third grade. And he said, why is she still taking up residence in your head all these decades later? He was like, kick her out, sis. Show her the exit.
1: Wow.
0: And he was like, if like the forgiveness aspect doesn't get through to you, maybe that will. Why are you letting somebody live rent-free in your head? You don't stand for that. Kick her out. And I got to thinking, I'm like, he actually has a good point. All these people are just up there for no reason. It's not impacting them. Mm-hmm. It doesn't upset them. They don't care. They don't even know. And it's just, it's like draining me. And I don't know. It was something about the way he put it. Obviously, I understand the concept. I've been told before, like, but I just thought, man, that's like, maybe he went about it with the aggressive approach because I'm kind of an aggressive personality. Like, kick her out. So that's what I'm going to work on doing. But here's the problem. I have a very long line at my door right now. It's going to take a while. It's going to be a process. I thought if maybe you were able to effectively show somebody the exit, you know, forgive and like truly let it go so it didn't weigh you down. How'd that happen? How'd God help you do that?
1: Yeah. Help us out with your exit. How did you ask them to leave?
0: Oh, that was so nice to say us. Yeah. You forgive everybody. You mean me. 888-888-9976.
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7: 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When you feel invisible, God sees you. 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

We're Kegel Fritz and Friends on Family Life Radio talking about forgiveness. How were you able to finally do it? Chris has an amazing testimony coming up in five. First, for King and Country, this is God Only.

0: It is Unspoken, their latest. It's called Walk With Me. We're Kangol, Fritz, and Friends on Family Life Radio. You have the friends, I'm Misty.
1: And hi, I'm producer Adam.
0: We're talking about forgiveness. I have a hard time with that. And my brother was talking about, I'm literally angry at somebody from the first day of kindergarten that I've not talked to since third grade. And he's like, kick that person out of your head. Show her the exit. What are you doing? So just talking about how God has enabled you to forgive people and let things go. What's your story, Chris?
2: I was driving to a workout one day and I was thinking about my ex, and God said, you know, you haven't forgiven him. And I was like, yes, I have. And he just stayed real quiet. And then I said, well, how do I know that I've forgiven him? And he said to me, pray for him. And I was like, no, I'm not going to pray for him.
0: Oh, I've had that conversation.
2: Then I thought about it and I said, okay, Lord, I don't want to pray for him, but because you're asking me to, I will. And so I started to pray for him, and I had to pull over to the side of the road and just let it all out. And I cried and I prayed and I knew. I knew I'd finally forgiven him.
0: Good. You know, it's interesting. My mom said to me the same thing God said to you. When I get really frustrated, she'll say, you know, or really upset with somebody, and she'll say, you need to pray for him. And I'm like, I don't want them to be blessed. And she's like, okay, right there, heart check, Misty. There's a problem. You can't not want someone to be blessed because they did you wrong. But yeah, and I've also experienced, you know, a couple of times like that true release of forgiveness, and it does feel good. And sometimes you don't even realize you're holding on to things, but once you let it go, there's a massive difference.
2: Attitude, right?
0: Mm-hmm. Amen. I do have one of those.
2: Yeah.
0: Well, thank you so much for sharing, Chris. Appreciate it.
2: You're welcome. I love listening to your program, and thank you for the blessing of all the music.
1: Aw, thanks, Chris.
0: Thank you for being part of the family.
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Ways that you can help expectant mothers who are choosing life. This is a really cool thing to be a part of. It's after We the Kingdom and Rescue Me.

0: United Kingdom and Rescue Me. We're Kenkel Fritz and Friends on Family Life Radio. I'm Misty.
1: I'm producer Adam.
0: We have the ultimate baby shower going on right now. And this is something we do to support different pregnancy resource centers all across the country. And if you're not familiar with those, these are just amazing places. And really, it's helping expectant moms choose life when maybe they were thinking of another choice. And Genk has talked about this often. You hear them talk about, because they do like ultrasounds.
1: Yeah.
0: They watch a woman like just fully become a mother and love that child when they see the ultrasound and they hear that little heartbeat, you know.
1: Oh, it's beautiful.
0: It is. And so there's a support system that's in place before, during, and after. So they have all kinds of needs, you know, supplies, clothing, toys, things like that, volunteers. And it's super simple to get involved.
1: Yeah, you can text the word BABY to 58326. We'll send you a link that'll show all the drop-off locations nearest to you. You can also go to myflr.org to really walk alongside these moms in need. You know, these moms choose life, and I can't imagine what it's like to be choosing that alone.
0: Yeah.
1: But with your help, you're bridging that gap and knowing they're not alone.
0: Yeah. It's a really beautiful way to reach out. And would you definitely also pray for these pregnancy resource centers, because they are doing amazing work. But again, you can text the word BABY to 58326. We'll send you a link back, a drop-off location right near you.
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1: Hey, good morning. 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I'm Misty.
2: And good morning to you. I'm producer Adam.
1: We're watching some really cool things with celebrities as far as like having true encounters with Jesus. MG Kelly, a musician, not a Christian musician, or hasn't been in the past, and was married to an actress named Megan Fox. And, you know, they've had like kind of interesting stories out there about him. And just like when you think of somebody who has a really solid relationship with Jesus, not that it's right, but your mind's probably not going to go to him, you know?
2: Sure.
1: Apparently, he was raised a Christian and stepped away from his faith and recently came back. And now he teamed up with a Christian rapper. And I was just like, because I read that and I went, wait, am I thinking about the same guy? And yeah. So I looked up the lyrics to this song. And this is what MG Kelly's verse says. I hid from God for more than 2 decades of life. And when I came back to the light, he didn't ask me if I'm Christian still. He just opened up his arms and embraced me like I'm his son.
2: Mm. Wow.
1: I think sometimes we think we have done so much. We've run so far. We have all this messed up stuff in our past that maybe we can't come back to God. We've gone too far away.
2: Yeah.
1: That is the opposite. Like literally God is just always the return trip is one step. You turn around and he's right there waiting for you. And it just, I love hearing that he clearly has experienced, you know, that I'm here and I love you and I don't expect anything from you. You don't have to clean up to come to me. Just come back.
2: What a beautiful reminder, Misty, because it's so easy in our own human love to be conditional,
1: yes.
2: Right? To think, oh yeah, yep. I went way too far. There's no way I'm going to be invited back. And there's God, Father, arms open, unconditional. Waiting for you.
1: Yep.
2: Beautiful.
1: Prodigal son, right?
2: That's right.
1: So if you would be praying for him, I just think this is really beautiful. And I think it's exciting to keep seeing this happen with different people. I really feel like God is moving and doing something special. So yeah, if you would, keep him in your prayers.
3: 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I have an hour drive to just laugh along with you guys.
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0: Chris Tomlin and friends, thank you, Lord. Thank you that it's Friday. We're Kenkel Fritz and Friends on Family Life Radio. I'm Misty.
1: And I'm producer Adam. Good morning. Was at a friend's wedding this past weekend.
0: Ooh.
1: The thing about weddings is it's like the most fun extra of all things, right? You get dressed up, you have some of the best food, you're with your best of friends and family. And sometimes you even before get prepared, like you try on your stuff the night before and think, oh, this looks great. It's going to be awesome. And then you get to 10 minutes out and all of a sudden you hear a...
0: Oh.
1: Let me explain.
0: Okay, please do.
1: It was 10 minutes before leaving for this wedding, and I got my suit all together, which, by the way, I'm a pretty casual guy. You know me. I have about 4 polos I rotate through every week for years and years, forever and ever. Amen.
0: But they're nice.
1: Thank you.
0: You're welcome.
1: I figured I'll go big for this wedding for these friends. So I had my suit ready, the jacket, the shoes. I had a bow tie even.
0: Oh, fancy pants.
1: I mean, that
0: pants.
1: Comes out once every 2 years. So this was big.
0: Wow.
1: So I'm getting everything on. Suit jacket, hair's combed. And I'll be honest, the bow tie is a clip-on, so we're not going crazy here. So I put the bow tie right here, and I hear a little, and I go, oh, no. And I take it off the collar, and the clip ripped off.
0: No!
1: And now the bow tie won't stay on. And I'm thinking, I got 10 minutes. I have no time to Amazon. I have no time to go to any warehouse or men's place or whatever these fancy places are called. So I, here's what I did. You know, we need the right music for this. You ready here?
0: Uh-huh.
1: There we go. A little MacGyver music.
0: Oh!
1: So... I take the strap and I make a brand new knot and
0: Adam.
1: I tie it just right and I put it around the collar

0: and it fits perfectly.
1: Look at you.
0: People had no idea until I told them, of course. But it was like the biggest sweat for 60 seconds I've had a long time. I couldn't believe it. So we're curious today. Have you ever had a, we'll just say fashion emergency, I guess. And how did you figure it out?
1: A little MacGyver moment of your own?
0: Yeah, that's right. Exactly. 888-888-9976. What new knot or outfit did you figure out? And I'll take notes.
1: Okay.
2: What do you do when it's hard to make a decision that has to be made? 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

0: plus years ago, I fell into a habit of drinking daily.
1: Obviously, not a good thing. However, this does turn into a good news from Tracy. That's coming up in 5 minutes with Kankle, Fritz, and Friends on Family Life Radio.

0: We always love to hear your good news, too, if you want to share it. 888-888-9976. Hey, good morning, Tracy. How are you?
1: I'm doing great. How are you?
0: Doing well, thank you. I hear you have some good news.
1: About 20-plus years ago, I fell into a habit of drinking daily, and I was a functioning alcohol abuser or alcoholic, but I would get home from work and drink wine until I went to bed. And it seemed so innocent, but as I was growing in my faith and I was praying to God, please draw me closer to you, he would say to me, you drink too much, you need to quit drinking. Mm-hmm. And when I first heard that, I was like, what? You've got to be kidding. I mean, it's wine. Could you really drink too much? But he was pretty serious about it. So we went back and forth for like 2 years. And one day I was sitting in church and I was praying to God and asking him to draw me closer to him. And I was trying to bargain with him. And he said to me, well, you try that. You come back to me when that one doesn't work.
0: Ooh,
1: and
0: snap, snap.
1: Just then I heard my pastor say, God has a great life for you. You know what it is he wants from you. You just need to give it to him.
2: Wow.
1: And that was part of his message. And I was like, oh my gosh, God, the creator of the universe, is talking to me through my pastor.
0: Wow.
1: So
0: wow.
1: Then I said, all right, I'll do it, but I can't do it without you. And that was 16 years ago, and I've been sober since.
0: Wow. Praise Congratulations.
1: I've gone on mission trips. I've become a leader in our church with women's programming. And he was right. God did have a great life for me. I just needed to give him what he wanted. So
0: it's funny, all these things that we try to hold on to and we don't want to give up. It reminds me, it's kind of a silly picture, but it reminds me, it's a picture of a little girl holding a small teddy bear, and Jesus is asking for it, and she's like, but I don't want to give it up. But he has this massive one behind his back to give her in exchange.
1: Right.
0: What he has for us is always better.
1: God is so amazing.
0: And congratulations on your sobriety. That's incredible.
2: Yes.
1: Thank you so much, and you have a beautiful day.
0: So how about you? What is your good news? You can call right now, 888-888-9976.
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0: 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That'd be awesome for Prime Day coming up. I kind of want it.
1: Ooh, I do too.
0: We can't win it though. Oh. You can though. That's coming up after Mercy Me and Make It Well.
2: Me?

0: 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I'm Misty.
1: I'm producer Adam. Good morning.
0: And you could very well win one. 50 of these are going to be dealt out, as a matter of fact, just for becoming a Family Life Radio music influencer.
1: It's a pretty sweet setup.
0: It really is. And you also get to help shape the songs that we play, what we play, how often we play it. You say, hey, I want more of this. I don't like so much of this. I never want to hear this again. That last one hurts our feelings. We're not going to lie, but it's still something we need to know.
1: So maybe you're thinking, I want to hear a lot more of this on Family Life Radio.
0: That's a hard choice.
1: It is a tough choice.
0: So, which is it for you? We'd love to know. It's super simple to get in to become a music influencer, by the way.
1: You just text the word music to 58326. We'll get you hooked in that way. And it takes just like a few minutes to let us know your opinions of what songs you want to hear more of or not so much more of.
0: Yeah. We hope you like them, though.
1: Yeah.
0: MyFLR.org. 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

So let it rain. You're talking to a young child. 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
1: Hey, good morning. We're Kinkle Fritz and Friends on Family Life Radio. I'm Misty.
2: And I'm producer Adam. Good morning.
1: Kinkle will be back soon. Did you spend a lot of time with your grandparents when you were young, Adam?
2: I was very blessed to be able to. Yeah, we went on trips they took me on, and they lived about 3 hours away, so a lot of fun weekends.
1: Did you pick up any of, like, well, it's a nice way to say, phrases that kind of older people say?
2: Oh, I've been an old soul my whole life, so yes.
1: Because I spent a lot of time, we lived with my grandparents, and so I'm sure I did too, but Mother's Day weekend, I got to go home to Texas, and I was visiting my mom's church. And she lives in a little tiny East Texas town. And there was this lady, because she plays the piano. And so they were practicing, and this lady's little boy was sitting next to me. And I'm not great at talking to kids. We all know that. But I was trying to make conversation. I was like, oh, how old are you? And he looked at me. He was not joking, by the way. He was like, well, I'll be 7 this August, Lord willing. And I went, okay, like, somebody's been spending a lot of time. That's such a grandparent phrase to say. And I was like, I'm so confused. Are you 7 or are you 77? What is happening? Yeah. It was the funniest thing I've ever heard. And his drawl made it that much better.
2: You know he grabbed a coffee and paper after that, too.
1: I was surprised he wasn't a deacon of the church.
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4: 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I love all the laughter. It's so wonderful. You guys are hilarious.
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0: Toby Mack, and help is on the way. We're Kankel Fritz and Friends on Family Life Radio. I'm Misty.
1: And I'm producer Adam. Good morning.
0: Kankel will be back soon. Have you ever put a plan into place, like something that you worked on, keyword being you, and it just doesn't go how you saw it going? In fact, it just sort of falls down all around you and you're like, what is happening?
1: Yeah, we've had some moments in life like that, right? Absolutely.
0: I think sometimes these plans that we make for ourselves, because I know that I'm very guilty of doing it, where I do not consult God. I'm just, you know, like, I'm going to do things my own way, Lord. I do a lot. He has his hands full with me. But then these plans start crumbling and you realize your identity, your confidence, all of that is attached to the plan that you tried to form for yourself. Right? We had somebody speak in chapel about becoming attached to the things that you're trying to get done. And it's not necessarily something God asked you to get done, but now you're wrapped up in it.
1: Yeah.
0: And then when all of that stuff disappears, you start to realize maybe my trust was in the outcome of my plan and not in him.
1: Oh, that's good.
0: You know, I don't know about good. It's a little convicting for me.
1: Yeah. Well, it's true too. Sometimes, and totally not even by intention, but sometimes we can start to worship our own plan besides him.
0: Oh yeah.
1: And then this imbalance in life starts, and then you look and it's like, oh, what's going on? And oh, I'm not putting God in the center of my plans of what he wants from me.
0: Exactly. I remember, you know, if you've grown up in church or you've read the Bible, the idols, the golden calf and all that. I used to, when I heard the word idol growing up, and even I think still my mind kind of goes to that, and I so easily forget all of these things in life that we can make our idols. And so often my plans have become an idol.
1: Yeah.
0: What I want has become an idol. Never mind what you want, Lord. We're going to do things my way. And it just takes hold and God has to go, hold on. So if you're in that place and it feels like things are falling down around you, this is not how you saw it going, it could be that God's doing a little restructuring. And you just have to trust him through the process and he'll get there. It's going to be okay.
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1: Okay, Cole Fritz and friends on Family Life Radio. Becky is with us.
2: I recently was diagnosed. I have a tumor in my parotid gland.
1: I know that does not sound joyful, but God got in the mix. It turns into a joy report in 5 minutes here on Family Life Radio.

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0: It's a Joy Report with Kinkle, Fritz, and Friends on Family Life Radio. Be thinking about what your joy is because we want to hear about it. 888-888-9976. Hey, good morning, Becky.
2: I heard you guys were doing praise reports.
0: Yeah, I would love to hear it.
3: Tell us all the things.
2: I recently was diagnosed. I have a tumor in my parotid gland. And thank the Lord, the young PA that I went to sent me for an ultrasound. Long story short, ultrasound, CT scan, MRI, found out that I had an aneurysm, actually, an unruptured aneurysm.
3: Wow.
2: And my praise report is all the people that came around me to pray for me, and I had my surgery on the 8th of October and had a wonderful surgeon, and everything went smoothly, and I'm back to normal, better than normal.
3: Praise
2: and
3: God.
2: And I just want to praise God for A, for them finding it, and B, for all the people that came around me to support me and the surgeons, and it's just a miracle to me.
0: Wow.
3: Absolutely.
0: Yeah, it is. That's incredible. I am so thankful they found it in time to do something, and yeah, it sounds like God provided you with the right support system and medical team. That's awesome.
2: It's just been a super blessing, not just to me, but I think to a lot of people that were like so worried, just like I was.
0: Mm-hmm.
2: And then the results afterwards, you know, it's like, wow, it's like nothing ever happened.
0: That's the power of prayer at work right there.
3: Amen.
2: Absolutely. Absolutely. Anyway, I wanted to share.
0: Yeah, thank you. That's an incredible story. Thank you for sharing that.
2: You are welcome.
0: So what's your joy? Let's keep it going. 888-888-9976. We'd love to hear it.
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0: That's for King and Country and World on Fire. We're Kenkel, Fritz, and Friends on Family Life Radio. You have the Friends. I'm Misty.
1: And good morning. I'm producer Adam.
0: Facebook, as far as social media, is kind of an interesting place now. It's like a mishmash of people that use it. I feel like it makes it very different from Instagram and TikTok. Because you have a bunch of different generations still gathering on Facebook.
1: Yeah, just kind of skimming along.
0: Yeah, but I know a lot of millennials and lower, even some of my Gen X friends have dropped off, like not using it so much to post, but they're still scrolling. And so I have a friend that I realized has not been active on Facebook. I ran across like a memory or something from 10 years ago, and I was like, I've not seen a post from this person in forever. And I go, and sure enough, it's been years since any post came through. And so I was like, why are you still on Facebook? Like, do you log in? He was like, oh, every day. And I went, I'm just surprised because I never see you post. And he was like, no, I keep it specifically to watch my grandma's page. I was like, okay. Yeah. His grandma is going on 90 now. And I was like, well, she's on Facebook. That's pretty awesome.
1: Yeah.
0: And he was like, no, her posts are comedy gold. And he sent me a screenshot of her last post. Yeah. And it said, I know you stole my casserole recipe, Deborah. I've called the police and I hope you enjoy prison.
1: Wow. Grandma, don't play.
0: I was like, is she serious or is she trolling? He said, I don't know and I don't want to ask. I'm just going to continue to enjoy it. And I was like, yeah. I would stay on Facebook for that too. So come get your grandma. What's going on?
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1: It is National Donut Day, and the sweet holiday began on a battlefield, not in a bakery. 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

0: It's Friday on Family Life Radio. You might see a box of donuts sitting in your office break room because it's National Donut Day today. Started in 1938. I did not realize this. I thought this was one of those holidays that was invented to sell a product, but this is actually a day to honor a group of women from the Salvation Army known as Donut Lassies. See, during World War I, women traveled to France to support American soldiers that were serving near the front lines. Imagine how much effort and energy it would have taken for them to even get to France. And they provided supplies, encouragement, they brought letters from home, and fresh donuts. But the conditions were so rough that they were frying donuts in soldiers' helmets because they didn't have proper cooking equipment. You know what gets me? The donut wasn't really the point. It represented comfort. It was someone saying, we see you, we appreciate you, you're not forgotten. A donut in and of itself isn't life-changing, but encouragement can be. A cup of coffee can be. A text message can be. A handwritten note can be. Sometimes the smallest acts become the biggest reminders that we're loved and remembered.
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My daughter's home from college and wants to know if we want to do something at 9 p.m. We don't do that here. 9 p.m. It's like the

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1: Your Family Life Radio also celebrating National Donuts Day, but there's something that always seems to happen with the donuts in the break room. We'll talk about it next. Here's Zach Williams and Wait For Me. Hey.

0: Well, today we remember women who were called the Donut Lassies in World War I. They brought donuts and letters from home and comfort to soldiers serving in France. I thought National Donut Day was all about selling donuts. What is it about office culture that when someone brings in donuts, nobody takes an entire donut, but you take that little plastic knife and you saw off 3/8 of the donut, and then at the end of the day, there's like 17/25 of 9 different donuts left. I'm so guilty of that. Of course, by the end of the day, I end up eating the entire donut. I should just be honest with myself and take the entire thing all at once.
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0: Reckless Love on Family Life Radio. We know you have music you love and don't love. I'm Cece, and you have a really cool opportunity at the moment to share your opinions about the music we play with us by becoming a music influencer. 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

here's some encouragement from Psalm 105:3 today. Glory in his holy name. Let the hearts of those who seek the Lord rejoice. It's Elevation Worship on Family Life Radio.

Families are throwing it back to a decade gone by. Why? People are looking to enjoy a 90s summer in the summer of 2026. What that means coming up next on Family Life Radio.

0: Cece Winans, worthy of it all on Family Life Radio. I'm Cece. I don't mind admitting I did live through a 90s summer. And this is the trend for the summer of 2026. People are throwing it back to the 90s. It was before we all sat inside on our phones and scrolled our summer away. 90s summer for me meant playing laser tag with my friends. My mom and dad were so cool. They ordered, I think, 15 sets of laser tags, and we hung them in the garage. And my friends knew they could just come over and grab a set, and we'd run around and, you know, play it in the backyard. It was so great. What was a 90s summer like in your life? Some people said that instead of streaming movies, they're going to, if they want to see a movie, go to the movie theater. If you want entertainment, go bowling. The idea is to recapture like doing stuff and hanging out and not relying so much on our technology. What would you add to the list of an ideal 90s summer?
1: Thank you.
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6: Hey, this is Cece Winans with the message of my song, Worthy of It All. 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The Bible instructs us to love him with all of our heart, soul, and mind. 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
3: And my question is, where do you draw the line? Because you say defer to the bio parent, but the amount of disrespect that comes, whether it's blatant or whether it's subtle, if they're insulting me, if they're disrespectful, if that kind of thing, I just don't know where to go from here.
4: Hey, Dot, I got some thoughts for you on that. I'll give to you in a moment. And by the way, we'll hear the rest of her call a little bit later on in the show today. Dr. Randy here from Intentional Living. We're talking about blended families and how to be intentional in that blend. Because if you don't, an unintentional life or a good intentioned life with blended families, you're going to get run over. And the likelihood of surviving in that situation is pretty low. And so this is a great example today of some things you can do to take the principles of intentional living, which I'll talk about this half hour, and apply them to your blended family. You're welcome to weigh in with us at 888-888-1717. Press number 2 for our storyline. Let me say this to you, Dot, and I'll talk to you a bit later in the show. But listen, when you got a fire, you got to put it out. You got to grab the fire extinguisher and put it out. You don't wait for your spouse to come home to put out a fire. When I talk about let the bio parent take the lead, what I mean by that is the primary parent in a blended family ought to be setting the tone for their children. And they should be making it clear what respect is going to be like, what the consequences are in the home for a lack of respect, and be willing to step up and administer those consequences when they become necessary. If that's not being done, if you have a weak spouse in terms of not following through or not setting that kind of standard, then it does fall to your shoulders. And when it does, that, as you know, that makes it particularly difficult. But I'll tell you, in any situation, when there's a fire raging, you better get the fire extinguisher and lovingly put it out, or it'll get out of control. And as I mentioned, I'll talk to you a little bit later more about that. And maybe you have a thought on that as a blended family. How do you deal with it when the primary parent either isn't stepping in, isn't setting the tone? How do you handle it, even though you know they ought to be more engaged? 888-888-1717 is our phone number. Press number 2 for our question comment line. Love to hear your thoughts today as we talk about blended families.
5: I was just calling to make a comment about the blended families. I've been in a blended family now for 16 years. If they put God first and look at your blended family as a team, in a team, everybody has their own qualities that they can bring to the team to make it better. And if everyone just gets on one page, you know, you have to meet some teammates at where they are and not expect any more or less out of each other, but use the different personalities, the different, you know, advantages and disadvantages of each member of the team, and just work to make sure that your team is successful, and just to remain encouraged and to, you know, ask God to give you strength and to handle it in a godly way.
4: It's good. Good. Be a team. You are a team. The problem is sometimes in a blended family, you got one or two players who just got their own agenda, you know, or they refuse to play at all, or well, they're going to sabotage the team, and that's where it gets more complicated. Okay, Rodney's first up in Kansas. Welcome, Rodney, to Intentional Living Center today.
6: Well, thank you so much.
4: Appreciate it. You're in a blended family?
6: Yes. I'm on what I tell other folks, the smart end of that, where our youngest is now 18.
4: Mm. So it's easier as they start to grow up and leave home, is that what you're saying?
6: You know, they kind of start executing that plan at birth, don't they?
4: Yeah, they do. So what's one thing you've learned you want to pass along to the young ones coming up behind you that maybe are going to experience some things that you experienced?
6: Well, I'll tell you, as I said, when I called in earlier, it's all about communication for us. Between my wife and I, we have 8 kids. And as I mentioned, the last one is in the house. And it's communication to our Heavenly Father in prayer. It's communication from our Heavenly Father through His Word. And then it's communication to everybody that's in the household, you know, whatever that may be. We had a lot, and I mean a lot, of family meetings. And it didn't matter what the subject matter was. We had a dry erase board that had about subject lines on it. We would set aside a room and give them a $10 budget for snacks. We would have each of the rooms host the family meetings and then change it. You know, next family meeting is going to be held in so-and-so's room. We would, there was one that we did where put together a PowerPoint presentation, and we did it in the living room. So
4: now you sound like an engineer to me. What do you do for a living, Rodney?
6: Yeah, well, you know, praise God, I do have the title engineer behind my name, but not by going to school. It's by learning how to do it from the shop floor.
4: That's good. So you take a leadership to say, look, we're going to communicate. We're going to kind of move this around to different rooms of the kids. And
6: that's right.
4: What difference did that make? How did that all work for you?
6: Everybody felt like they had a voice. And also, it was an opportunity for us as parents to have a small devotion at the beginning. And, you know, it's not only through our life testimony what's important to us, but also, you know, through the family unit, you know, what's important to us. And I'll tell you, it was anything goes. We discussed issues from care of the dog, there was one family meeting where I'd taken a photograph of an empty bag of snack. I don't know if I can say the brand name, but empty bag of Doritos. I put a Titan stamp on it, and it had sat on the table for 3 days. And the kids really got a kick out of that, you know, nobody threw this bag away for 3 days. But it's just various things like that. You know, we would discuss just about anything.
4: And you made it fun, too. I think it's a matter of, you know, we're open, we're honest, we're all humans. Can have fun. You know, it could have gone after it. Said, that bag has been sitting there for 3 days, and I'm sick of it, and I want somebody to start taking care of this house. Just bring a picture with a date stamp on it and lay it out. Sometimes having a little bit of fun, a little bit of humor, smart people, you know, catch on. That's great, Rodney. You've had a lot. That was good stuff. Appreciate your call. We're going to go to Josh in a moment. Everybody has the best intentions and goals for kids. I wonder what the rest of that is. We'll find out. We'll find out what he's thinking. What has he learned? We're talking about how to intentionally blend families, and evidenced by a busy phone line, it certainly touched a nerve. What's one thing you've learned? 888-888-1717.
7: Hi, Dr. Carlson. I'm listening to your program about blended families, and just wanted to say that we've been a blended family for 11 years. The kids were 1, 2, and 4 when we got together. And the biggest suggestion I can make to anybody who wants to blend their family is to really dive in deep to having God free you of all the past hurts, habits, and hang-ups that you might be bringing into the marriage, because that all gets in the way before you can even blend your family together. And if you can be healed of those things first, the blending goes a lot easier. I'm happy to say that our family, although we've had many difficulties, has blended nicely, and they're now all 3 teenagers, and we work through things through conversation and in love. So thank you.
4: You're welcome, and that's so very true. As I said earlier, each member of a blended family, as I have observed and worked with blended families, each member has to get through their own hurt and loss, because there's a lot of it. You know, maybe there's been a divorce or a death, but certainly a loss, and there's been hurt. And people can't get the like and love until they get through hurt and loss, and everyone's on a different timeline, different path, and you may already be there yourself. And your kids or those that you love around you haven't gotten there yet. A lot of patience. And then discouragement. Wow, what does that mean? A negative force against courage, right? Isn't that what that's saying? Discouragement is the resistance to courage. Well, I looked up the word courage. Courage means strength in the face of pain or grief. Isn't that interesting? And so if we're going to resist discouragement, we need some new strength. We need some new courage. And the strength that we're talking about is strength in Christ, right? As followers of Christ.
8: Boy, maybe if you're feeling discouraged today, and many times we all do, that idea of courage, is that strength that comes from God. I hope you get encouragement from it. That's a featured lesson this month for our members. It's at our website, theintentionallife.com. You know, we're a few days now into the month of June, just about 3 weeks away. And before you know, we'll be wrapping up our fiscal year at the end of June. 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We don't borrow money. We made a commitment a long time ago that what comes in will go out to help people come to Christ and see lives changed radically for eternity, and then helping people live intentionally in Christ. We started this month at about $70,000 to go to be fully funded for the whole fiscal year, wrapping up this month of June. 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
4: Thank you, Kurt. Appreciate it. We're talking blended families today. Lots of calls asking you one piece of advice, one thing you've learned. Let's go. Emily, who's listening in Missouri today. Emily, welcome to the program.
10: Hi, how are you, Randy?
4: I'm doing well. Appreciate your call. What's your take or question on this topic?
10: Well, I'm a child of a blended marriage, and I just wanted to call in and, you know, give my little piece of advice to parents that with young kids, and particularly with parents that have lost a spouse, and that's the reason why they're remarrying.
4: Mm.
10: My father died when I was about 11, and then when I was about 16 or 17, my mom got remarried. But I have to say it was really difficult, but the thing that got me through it the most was

0: to learn about him and who he was, and that's really important to us, and also to the grandchildren and the family too, because they still get to know my dad and learn about him and love him through the rest of us.
1: Yeah, like I said in the teaching, Emily, that when they blend a family, you're entering in the second or third act, and the first act has already been played out, and sometimes people want to just, you know, believe it never existed. You know, there's no one, never happened, and these people are gone. And what I hear you saying is by your dad, your stepdad, your dad saying, "Hey, I recognize, and I want to know about your biological father." That became a meaningful connection point for you with this man.
0: Right.
1: Yeah. That's pretty special. Well, Emily, I appreciate you calling today and weighing in on this very important topic. God bless you.
0: Thank you. God bless you.
1: Thank you. Appreciate your call from Missouri. Randy Carlson here at the Intentional Living Center. You know, we've been talking about the living intentionally in blended families. How does that work? And when we see the fact that 40% of all new marriages today are blended, or second marriages or third marriages, remarriages. To be intentional was something that's tough to do. Tammy's on in Arizona. Hi, Tammy.
2: Hi, how are you doing?
1: Good, terrific. Appreciate your call. Assume you're in a blended family.
2: Yeah, I have seven kids.
1: Seven kids.
2: Three mine, four his, but seven are all of ours.
1: That's a lot. You certainly have learned some things. What's one thing you've learned?
2: Not to get offended. Not to get offended easily. There's a lot of broken hearts and hurt people in these blended families. And if you get offended so easily, I mean, it just keeps the pain going. And if you give the mercy and grace and love that God gives us all, then you can get through anything. And a lot of people, you know, they see it through worldly eyes and they're like, you know, I can't believe, you know, you allow these people to talk this way or act this way. And I tell them, look, they're in a hurting place. I'm not looking at the person. God tells us not to look at the flesh. We're not fighting against the flesh.
1: That's right.
2: And so I'm not looking at the flesh that is attacking me. I'm looking at a hurting person that needs grace and mercy. And if they walk away because they're broken and they're hurt and they don't feel like they're being loved, when they come back, they got open arms. It's not judgment. And that's the biggest thing I've seen. I've seen my kids, adult kids, come back, and they're like, "You're still here." I said, "Of course I'm not leaving. I'm not going anywhere." And a lot of it is they're looking to see if you're going to leave them.
1: Yeah.
2: You know, their other parent has left them. Some of them have left. Some are still there. But in my family, they've left. They're gone. And they're looking to see if this adult is going to walk out of their life as well. And it's like, no, I'm not. You know, I love you. So
1: it's good for you. Well, listen, you talk about ministry. That's huge. Let me ask you, what's the one, did you have any one surprise after you got married for a while that you didn't really anticipate?
2: No.
1: You were ready.
2: I went with eyes wide open, and the attacks that I got, well, I take that back. The attacks I got from the kids, I was not surprised. The attacks I got from the in-laws was a very big surprise to me.
1: Oh, from your new in-laws or your
2: yeah.
1: Mm-hmm.
2: New in-laws. I mean, it was very destructive to me personally, and I literally had to just give it all to God because it made me so angry and hurt that I couldn't even handle being around anybody. I mean, even my husband, I was angry at him and just kept saying, what can I do?
1: Yeah.
2: He couldn't do anything. I mean, other than you don't go to your parents and talk bad against your spouse. That's one of the things I can say. But other than that, you got to give that to God and let him deal with it and just love him. And your kids, your stepkids, your in-laws, they're going to bring pain that, you know, they have inside themselves. And you just got to love them and say, you know, mercy and grace. We're all hurting.
1: Yeah, and that's...
2: And I'm sorry you're in that place, but I'm going to be here. And, you know, even if you're angry at me, I'm still going to be here. So I'll see you in another week or whenever you want to get together again.
1: That's good. Boy, that's powerful.
3: Maybe you felt like life just didn't turn out the way you hoped. In Dr. Randy's message titled, Overcoming Discouragement,

0: 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You'll learn how disappointment can quietly grow into discouragement and what it means to find hope again and resist discouragement.
1: If we're going to resist discouragement, we need some new strength. We need some new courage. And the strength that we're talking about is strength in Christ.
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1: Blended families need to give each other room to hurt. 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When you fell in love with your new spouse, it didn't mean that your children also fell in love with the idea of a new family. They may likely be frustrated, hurting, and angry. Perhaps you're wanting to move on and they're still stuck with the hurt. So allow each person to move at their own pace, their own timetable. Don't ignore and don't force. Be patient. Give them room to hurt, but not allow disrespect. There's a difference. Disrespect is something that needs to be disciplined. Hurting is something that needs to be understood and listened to and allowed in a family. When you do these things in your family, as you try to blend and work through these issues, what's happening is you're being intentional.
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1: Let's go to Dot in Michigan with a question for me. Hi there, Dot. Welcome to the program.
2: Hi, Dr. Randy. Thank you for taking my call.
1: You're welcome.
2: Okay, I understand that you're talking about blended families today, and my question is, where do you draw the line? Because you say defer to the bio parent, and probably 90% of the time, I can do that. I'm, you know, do make mistakes and say things I shouldn't, but the amount of disrespect that comes beyond that...
1: From the child.
2: Correct. Well, it stems from the parent.
1: Right.
2: So my question is, if they're, whether it's blatant or whether it's subtle, if they're insulting me, if they're disrespectful, if that kind of thing...
1: No, that can't be tolerated. One of the things... that I teach in this series has been, we can talk about anything, but we're going to be respectful. Respect is a key ingredient. And when I talk about deferring to the, you know, the primary parent, what I mean is that, you know, they may have a little different way of approaching discipline or have a little different policy with their children, and you want to support them. But if there's disrespect toward you, that shouldn't be tolerated. And you need to sit down with your husband and say, listen, you need to see this and understand that when the kids treat me this way, this is what's going on. This has got to be dealt with because, frankly, it's affecting how I feel about you as their dad and my husband. And so talk about deferring, we're not talking about diminishing or denying the fact that there's a problem. When there's a problem, we have to get it on the table and get the cards face up and deal with what we're, you know, what we see.
2: Okay, I agree. However, when that has been accomplished, when I have expressed my concerns, when I have saying that it's affecting my position with you, I don't know that I've worded it exactly like that, but he knows.
1: Right.
2: But his response is, they'll grow out of it. You know, it's a procrastination thing, and I love this man, and I just don't know where to go from here.
1: Yeah, but see, at that point, Dot, is when you have to get right in his face, and so you got eyeball to eyeball and say, listen, I hear you, but you're not hearing me. I'm not talking about the kids, and I'm not talking about them growing up and changing. I'm talking about what they're doing and how it's affecting me today. This is not about your kids. This is about me. This is about our marriage. Bring it back to the relationship between the two of you in terms of, I want to support you with your kids and I want to do a good job. But when you're, and be specific, when your son or our son says so-and-so or does so-and-so, I find that to be very disrespectful. And we need to deal with that. And I think getting, again, getting the cards on the table with your husband, I think what he's probably doing, like many of us as men, we're kind of blowing it off and hopefully it'll go away and maybe in a couple years, let's just be patient. They're just kids. That's the way it is. And he's missing your heart. That may be part of it. And so the two of you need to talk about your marriage and your relationship. The kids are only symptomatic of what's going on. I hope that's helpful, Dot. I appreciate your call because your call represents that no matter what we teach on blended families, there's always a individual difference. Every family's dealing with a slightly different picture and problem. That's why we got to deal with the principles that we're teaching. So I hope that's helpful. Thank you for your call.
3: I just have a comment about your intentional blending program. We have a very unique one in our family. When our daughter passed away after being married 15 years and our son-in-law was dating a young gal, he wanted her family to get together and he said to them, I want my in-laws to stay in my life. If you cannot handle this, then I will stop dating your daughter. They decided they wanted to meet us. We came, we drove 3 hours to meet the girlfriend's parents. And our daughter-in-law-to-be asked my husband, who is a pastor, to have the prayer during their wedding, asking the Lord to bless their marriage. We've enjoyed this wonderful relationship for 5 years now.
1: You know what? I bet many of you wish you had that kind of a relationship with the in-laws in your life. That's powerful. That shows a lot of grace, a lot of love, unselfishness. That's a powerful thing. What a gift that young man gave to his in-laws. Beautiful thing. Powerful. You know, we're talking about blended families today, and it can either be a beautiful thing. I've seen blended families just work beautifully and marvelously and close and intimacy, and I've also seen others that are very painful. But I do know this. I know that it can be tougher. And there's some things that I would encourage you to think about. And I'm going to use the outline from Intentional Living. We call them our life principles, our life steps, L-I-F-E. And each of those four letters represent one of the things that you can do to build a blended family and be intentional. For the letter L, we really talk about locking in to a godly, powerful, transformational goal. And the goals for you could be whatever you see as a couple being important for the future. It could be financial goals. It could be educational goals. But I hope that one of the things you would consider as a possibility would be to have a goal for establishing some new traditions. You brought some traditions into this blended family, some of which you need to maintain, others that maybe be set aside. And those are important because that comes from the first act of the family, right? Early part of the play. But now you need to develop your own traditions, things that you can agree on. And you do that by going to the letter I, which is to intentionally do the next right one thing. Here's where I encourage you to sit down and just intentionally talk to the kids. If they're very young, of course, you'll talk about things that'll be age appropriate for a young one. If they're teenagers, or even if they're out of the home, you can sit down and talk about what are some traditions that would be important to us as this family. Things that will become sort of anchor points in the relationship. That's a powerful thing. For the letter F, which is focusing on the elimination or decluttering of things that are holding you back, there may need to be some problems that you brought into and unresolved issues into the blended family that need to go away. Maybe bitterness or unanswered questions or anger or disappointment or hurt. And hopefully you can work through those things together. And then the letter E, which is really engaging accountability and celebrating. I hope that you'll allow what we do here at Intentional Living to be part of that accountability. Listening to the program every day, taking advantage of our resources for our members, listening to the CDs and maybe talking about some of the content as a family. That's why we do this. We do this to encourage you. Hey, we'd love your feedback on all this. What have you learned about being in a blended family? Share it with us at 888-888-1717 and press number 2. I'm Dr. Randy Carlson. Thanks for joining me. I'll see you next time right here from Intentional Living.
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0: It's Mercy Me and Make It Well on Family Life Radio. Does this transition week or weeks throw you off? If so, you are not alone. My name is Cece. My kids just wrapped up school, so there was a bunch of half days, and then there's all the graduation stuff and the end of year and the banquets for the sports teams and all of the things. I have a home office, so I work a little bit from my home office. My husband's a pastor who has an office at home, and we always just kind of get thrown off. We were used to the quiet and the routine and the schedule, and now everything is chaos. And our kids want to stay up super late and wake up super late, and our schedules are opposite. You know, you're not alone if you're just dealing with a little bit of the herky-jerky transition to summer, and that's okay. Like, give yourself grace, but give your kids grace too. You know, their bodies are like, I don't know why they're wired differently. They just want to stay up till like midnight and sleep until noon. And I thought, Cece, you used to do the exact same thing. Like, it's okay. So, hey, we're here for you. We're here to keep pumping you full of hope and joy and encouragement, and just remind you also to take these moments and just breathe and enjoy summer.
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0: The way we are going to keep ourselves from eating all the cookies on the countertop. Do you get cookies from that very famous cookie place? And they're like super, like there's just a lot of cookie in one. One lady buys them and cuts them immediately into quarters, and then she puts them in the freezer. 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But I honestly think sometimes frozen cookies taste even better than fresh ones. So try that out this summer. Could save you a couple of calories. I don't know.
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0: It's for King and Country on Family Life Radio. 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
1: I have been struggling at the church that I go to with my mother. People see her. They say hello. I can stand right next to her, right behind her, and nobody says anything.
0: And that is not a good feeling, but it does turn into a good news. 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

It's National Donut Day. Who are the donut lassies and how did this holiday even start? Kind of a cool story next on Family Life Radio.

0: started in 1938. Not as a marketing promotion, but a way to honor a group of women from the Salvation Army who were known as Donut Lassies. See, during World War I, these women traveled to France to support American soldiers that were serving near the front lines. And so they provided supplies and encouragement, letters from home, and fresh donuts, some of which were fried upright in the soldiers' helmets. You know, it was just a way for them to say, we appreciate you, we see you, you're not forgotten. A donut itself isn't life-changing, but encouragement can be. A cup of coffee can be, or a text message, or a handwritten note. Sometimes it's the smallest acts that become the biggest reminders that we're loved and remembered. That's what the Donut Lassies did. They met a practical need, but they also lifted spirits. So enjoy your donut today. And remember, it's all about encouragement and hope.
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My name is Sam. I'm kind of excited because we've got a whole bunch of these Amazon gift cards. They're $50 each, and you could get one of them. Yeah, you could keep it. You could give it away, whatever you want to do. The way you get in for this is you start voting on some of the music we play on Family Life Radio. 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
1: I have been struggling at the church that I go to with my mother. 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
0: And that is not a good feeling, but it does turn into a good news. 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Oh!

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We love God. I'm Sam, but sometimes we don't spend time with Him as much as we'd like. 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Life in Session, myflr.org.

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Radio. I'm Sam. I don't know if you've ever eaten something that you kind of are embarrassed later and you try to hide the evidence. It's just so wrong. And it's just so real. That's coming up after Mercy Me. Megan.

0: Yes, mercy me. Make it well on Family Funded Family Life Radio. My name is Sam. We made it. Woo! What a week. One of the nights when I wasn't feeling great, my husband cooked a pizza for our daughter, a whole pizza. And then no one was paying attention to her. I came down the stairs really slowly, and I could see her with her back against the garbage can, with her eyes really big and her hands behind her back, like, I didn't do anything. Said, what are you doing? Nothing. I said, did you just throw something away? She said, yes. I opened it, and there was a little tiny piece of pizza crust that she had tossed into the garbage can. And I said, that's okay, you don't have to eat the crust. Her eyes were still really big. I looked over to where the entire pizza had been sitting. Crumbs, just crumbs. That little tiny piece of crust was all that was left of the pizza. This poor girl. I put my hand on her tummy. Sis, where is the pizza? One of those horrible moments where I realized that my daughter has not only inherited some of my good qualities, but also the stress eating. No, Lord, let it pass this generation.
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1: New from Toby Mac right there. 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
1: I have been struggling at the church that I go to with my mother. 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
1: That is Matthew West Good on Family Funded Family Life Radio. Sam here. Summer, are you feeling it yet? Are your kids still in school or out of school? We're right on the edge. And we just want to say thank you, teachers. So many remarkable ones. It sounds like your son had a good one this year.
2: This is a teacher that my son has this year. He has autism and he's 18 years old. And we're military, so we have moved around quite a bit and experienced a lot of different educational programs. And this teacher that he has this year, her name is Ms. Kirkpatrick. She has just taught him such dignity, and she has treated him like any other student and has helped him to excel and just really become a young man instead of just filling his day with needless activities and just things to occupy him. She has taught him things that he can do. And what makes this teacher just stand out so much is she was diagnosed with cancer this year. And she knows that being out of the classroom and having any kind of change for all these children that have all different types of disabilities is harmful, you know, because they just can't take the change. And she scheduled all of her chemo treatments, all of her doctor's appointments after school, and did not miss but one day all year long. And she has just touched their lives in ways we cannot even express to her.
1: Miss Kirkpatrick, wow. If you don't feel it, we are all praying for you. And we love you. What a great teacher.
3: What if you're unequally yoked with your 16-year-old daughter? I brought her up as a Christian. She gave her life at 7, and now she's 16, and she says she's not a Christian anymore.
4: My problem is with my husband. He has a horrible attitude. His profanity in the home is appalling.
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I'm Sam, Music Influencers. 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
7: 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The Bible instructs us to love him with all of our heart, soul, and mind. 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

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I'll just tell you. 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

0: 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Do you feel it yet? My name is Sam. Maybe you'll be doing some cooking, or maybe not. You think about all the stuff from your vegetable drawer that you throw away, and we can't help it. You know, there's a lot of waste that goes on. Now scientists looking into taking the food waste that we have and turning it into a building material. Yeah, they found cabbage, especially, was 3 times stronger than concrete when they put it through this process. I was doubting that, and then I thought, anyone who's had to clean the macaroni and cheese pan after it's been sitting overnight, you know this is true.
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